conceding that musical tastes are so subjective. Mid-60s, Blue Note music, one of the major high points in the history of jazz, starting off with Wayne Shorter from his album Etc. from 1965, with a beautiful track entitled Penelope, with Herbie Hancock, Cecil McBee, and Joe Chambers. And then moving on a year later to another great tenor player from the period, Joe Henderson, and from other periods too. And the title track of his album Mode for Joe, which was written by Cedar Walton, who also plays piano on the track, with Lee Morgan on the trumpet, Curtis Fuller on trombone, Bobby Hutcherson on vibes, Ron Carter, and again, Joe Chambers. Joe Chambers, often forgotten in terms of how important he was to the drumming scene in jazz in the 60s and 70s. You're listening to Expansions on Jazz Radio, WETF.org. My name is Andy Bart. And that mid-60s Blue Note vibe continues very clearly into today's musical era. And by way of example, we're going to listen to a track by Aaron Park, such a fine pianist composer for the last 20 years or so, and his most recent release entitled By All Means from 2025. And he performs with Ben Solomon on tenor, a lesser known player, but someone who's been around for a while. Last decade, in the 2010s, he played with Wallace Roney and has played with others. Ben Street on the bass, Billy Hart on the drums, and we're going to hear a track called Anywhere Together.

the fine pianist composer Sonny Clark, and the title track of his 1959 album My Conception, featuring Donald Byrd on trumpet, who we heard significantly at the end of the track, Hank Mobley on the tenor, Paul Chambers on bass, and Art Blakey on the drums. Before that, Aaron Parks from his most recent album, By All Means, from 2025, and a beautiful track entitled Anywhere Together, with Ben Solomon on the tenor, Ben Street on the bass, and Billy Hart on the drums. And in fact, that sort of brought full circle the first half hour of tonight's episode of Expansions here on Jazz Radio WETF, all focusing on Blue Note artists. I remember back in the day when I was a practicing trial lawyer in the music space that there was a case that I had that dealt with, is there any meaning behind the names of labels? Do people actually buy records, or at that time records, based upon the name of the label? And I think I just presented a pretty strong argument for Blue Note, maybe being the only one, but certainly a very powerful mood and feeling and roster over the course of many decades. Of course, Blue Note basically went out of business in the 70s and was brought back again under corporate ownership later on, but a lot of the ethics and ethos of the company has remained the same. My name is Andy Bart. It's my privilege to host this show every Sunday night from 8 to 10. I welcome your feedback if you have any. You can send me an email at andysjazzradio@gmail.com. And we're going to jump off the Blue Note bandwagon and go to another classic record from the 60s, Charles Lloyd's Forest Flower, which was a live recording done at the Monterey Jazz Festival and features a great quartet, not only Charles on the saxophone, but Keith Jarrett on the keyboards, Jack DeJohnette on the drums, and Cecil McBee on the bass, and also the composer of this track entitled Song of Her.

A couple of tracks featuring the combination of Keith Jarrett on the keyboards and Jack DeJohnette on the drums, starting off with Charles Lloyd and his famous live recording Forest Flower from the Monterey Jazz Festival, which also included Cecil McBee from 1967, and a track that Cecil wrote entitled Song of Her. We move then to Keith Jarrett's tribute to Miles Davis from 1993, the album Bye Bye Blackbird, with Gary Peacock on the bass and Jack DeJohnette again on drums. While it is a tribute to Miles, that particular track, called Butch and Butch, was written by the great Oliver Nelson, who was responsible for one of the most important jazz albums, at least in my very subjective opinion, The Blues and the Abstract Truth. And one of the people who made that recording so special was the remarkable Eric Dolphy. And we're going to hear something from his Out to Lunch album from 1964, recorded a few months before he died of a diabetic coma in Europe. And it's a tribute to the great Thelonious Monk entitled Hat and Beard. And it is just captivating. It is one of the most important avant-garde records of the 1960s, although listening to it now 60 years later, while it's still fresh and unique, it doesn't have quite the shock value that it did back then. And he plays with a terrific band, Freddie Hubbard on the trumpet, Bobby Hutcherson on vibes, reminding us that the vibes has become kind of a mainstream, occasionally milquetoast instrument, but in Bobby's hands, particularly back in the 60s, it had a bit of a revolutionary sound to it. The great Richard Davis on bass and Tony Williams, very, very young Tony Williams on the drums. Again, Eric Dolphy, Hat and Beard.

0: You don't have to look far to hear the lineage there. Starting off, the great Eric Dolphy and his tribute to Thelonious Monk, Hat and Beard, from his 1964 album Out to Lunch, with Freddie Hubbard, Bobby Hutcherson, Richard Davis, and Tony Williams. And then the current master, James Brandon Lewis, with a track called Fire in My Bones from his 2025 release Omni, with Aryuan Ortiz on the bass, Brad Jones on the Aryuan Ortiz on the piano, Brad Jones on the bass, Chad Taylor on the drums. And one of the tricks always is, what current music that we're hearing now is going to be looked to as classics in the future? And I think a lot of the James Brandon Lewis Quartet recordings will be. That brings us to the end of the first hour here on Expansions on Jazz Radio WETF.org. My name is Andy Bart. We're going to take a short station break and be back with another hour of interesting and diverse music.
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1: 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My name is Andy Bart, and in the second hour of our show, pretty much every week, we drift from the center of the jazz tent to the areas more along the edges. And since we are celebrating the 100th birthday of John Coltrane this month, we should celebrate what he brought to jazz, which was, in many ways, at least for me, a sense of spirituality that really hadn't been in the music before that. And of course, spirituality is very subjective, although it is an attempt to touch the absolute. And so it is approached from many different directions, and we'll explore some of them in this hour, starting off with the great pianist-composer Matt Mitchell from his 2015 album Vista Accumulation. And we're going to hear a track that features Chris Speed on the clarinet, Chris Cordini on bass, Dan Weiss on the drums, and it's called All the Elasticity.

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My name is Andy Bart, and we just heard Dave Douglas. Actually, we heard Bill Frisell as much as we heard Dave Douglas from a record called Strange Liberation from 2003, and a track that funnels a lot of Bill's Americana folk music into spirituality. And a track called Mountains from the Train, also featuring Chris Potter, Uri Kane on the keyboards, James Genus on the bass, and Clarence Penn on the drums. We started off the set with Matt Mitchell bringing a little Brooklyn intellectuality intellectualism into the discussion with a track called All the Elasticity from Vista Accumulation, a record he released 11 years ago with Chris Speed on the clarinet, also on saxophone on other tracks, Chris Tordini on the bass, and Dan Weiss on the drums. We're going to pursue this in a much more African feel for the next 15 minutes or so, starting off with Pharoah Sanders, Where Better to Start, and a record he released in 1995 called Message from Home, with Michael White on the violin, William Henderson on piano, Bernie Worrell on keyboards, Charnette Moffat on the bass, and Hamid Drake on the drums. And this is a track called Kumba.

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My name is Andy Bart, and we're spending the second hour of this show looking at different approaches to spirituality and jazz. Spirituality, I guess, meaning transcendence or what you want it to mean. We started the last set with Pharoah Sanders from his Message from Home album from 1995 with Kumba, with Michael White on violin, William Henderson on piano, Bernie Worrell on the keyboards, Charnette Moffat on bass, and Hamid Drake on the drums. Then we moved to McCoy Tyner, channeling his John Coltrane with John's widow Alice Coltrane, Wayne Shorter, Gary Bartz, Ron Carter, and Elvin Jones. Quite a lineup. From 1973 in McCoy's album Extensions, McCoy was very heavily into this type of exploratory spiritual music, certainly between 1968 and 1973, four or so. There was a track called His Blessings, and just proving a point I learned in law school about 50 years ago, you can't own a title. Here's Dave Holland with an album also entitled Extensions from about 17 years later in 1990, with Steve Coleman on the saxophone, Kevin Eubanks on guitar, Marvin Smitty Smith on the drums, and this is a track called Processional.

James Brandon Lewis. From his album For Mahalia With Love from 2023, and a track entitled Precious Lord, with Kirk Knuffy on cornet, William Parker on bass, and Chad Taylor on the drums. Starting off the set, Dave Holland from his Extensions album from 1989 or 1990, depending on whether you focus on recording or release. A track called Processional with Steve Coleman on saxophone, Kevin Eubanks on guitar, Marvin Smitty Smith on the drums. 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My name is Andy Bart, and it's my privilege to bring the show to you every Sunday night. Second hour this week, we're looking at the concept of spirituality from a lot of different perspectives, both non-secular and secular, and we're going to stay with the non-secular for a moment with David Murray from his album Spirituals from 1988 with Dave Burrell on the piano, Fred Hopkins on the bass, Ralph Peterson on the drums, and Crucifixion.

0: It is the celebration of the 100th birthday of the great John Coltrane in 2026 that prompted this superficial but hopefully meaningful discussion of spirituality and jazz. Because while many people say that jazz must swing, and there are others who look for other intellectual expressions in jazz, the great jazz is when it touches on a transcendent level, and John Coltrane was the man who introduced that, to me certainly, to many others as well. That was a track entitled Dear Lord from 1965, from an album that wasn't released until after his death in 1970 called Transition, with McCoy Tyner on piano, Jimmy Garrison on bass, and Roy Haynes substituting for Elvin Jones on the drums. Before that, the set started with Crucifixion by David Murray from his Spiritual album from 1988, featuring Dave Burrell on the piano, Fred Hopkins on the bass, and Ralph Peterson Jr. on the drums. 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My name is Andy Bart. It's my pleasure to host this. And we'll be back with you next Sunday. Until then, be good to yourself, be good to other people, and put some positive energy into the universe. It benefits us all.
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1: Welcome to Nightlights. I'm David Brent Johnson. When Jimmy Smith signed with Verve Records in 1962, he'd already established himself as the king of jazz organ with the numerous trio and small group recordings he'd made for the Blue Note label in the late 1950s and early 1960s. On Verve, Smith's musical palette would expand as producer Creed Taylor paired him with big band arranger Oliver Nelson, while also continuing to record Smith in smaller combo settings. In the next hour, we'll hear some of Smith's big band sides that helped raise his commercial profile, as well as Smith in the company of guitarists George Benson, Kenny Burrell, and Wes Montgomery. It's The Champ, Jimmy Smith on Verve, coming up on this edition of Nightlights.

Jimmy Smith performing Blues for 3+1 in 1972 with Leroy Vinegar on bass, Donald Dean on drums, and Victor Pantoja on conga from the Verve album Bluesmith. Nobody did more to make the organ an instrument for modern jazz than Jimmy Smith, born December 8, 1928, just outside of Philadelphia, Pennsylvania. The organ wasn't Smith's first instrument. He was a pianist from childhood on who won a radio talent contest before he turned 10, and who as a young adult furthered his musical education through both academic study and playing in clubs. He took up the organ in the early 1950s when it was still primarily heard in R&B settings, played by musicians such as Bill Doggett and Wild Bill Davis. After he bought his first Hammond organ, Smith practiced diligently for months in a warehouse, eventually emerging to showcase a kinetic sound underpinned by an electric guitar and drums, with Smith's left foot supplying the bass line through the Hammond. After hearing Smith live in 1956, Blue Note Records co-founder Francis Wolfe and his partner Alfred Lyons signed the organist to their label, where he spent the next 6 years reeling off a string of small group albums that transformed the role of the organ in jazz and helped pave the way for the rise of soul jazz in the 1960s. Jazz scholar Carl Woyduk has cited the modern jazz values and bebop influence that Smith pioneered on the organ, as well as his exploration of the many combinations of timbre and register that the Hammond's controls offered. This knowledge, Woyduk writes, allowed him to demonstrate a much wider sonic and emotional range for the organ and jazz than had been previously revealed. In 1962, Jimmy Smith moved from Blue Note to the Verve label. Smith's Verve period is especially notable for the numerous recordings he made with a big band sound, crafted by arranger Oliver Nelson, and the small group sides that he continued to cut with artists such as guitarist Kenny Burrell and George Benson. In 1966, producer Creed Taylor put Smith in both settings for a memorable encounter with Wes Montgomery. During his time on Verve, Smith also recorded contemporary hits such as Satisfaction and Ode to Billy Joe, vocalized on blues numbers like Muddy Waters' Got My Mojo Workin', and made live recordings that the Beastie Boys and others would sample decades later in the hip-hop era, making his Verve years arguably the most musically diverse chapter of his career. I'll begin with one of Smith's very first recordings for the label that became a hit, a brassy rendition of Elmer Bernstein's theme from the movie Walk on the Wild Side that successfully translated Smith's sound into a large ensemble context and proved the organist's ability to more than hold his own as a soloist in such circumstances. Jimmy Smith and Walk on the Wild Side on Nightlights.

organist Jimmy Smith performing Lalo Schifrin and Rick Ward's The Cat from Smith's 1964 Verve album of the same name. Smith before that in 1962 doing Oliver Nelson's arrangement of Elmer Bernstein's theme for the movie Walk on the Wild Side, which became a hit after its release as a two-sided single. While Smith's big band recordings on Verve represented a new direction, he still thrived in small group settings as well, extending the legacy he had already established on Blue Note in the late 1950s and early 60s. One example is this smoking live trio rendition of a Dizzy Gillespie tune that Smith laid down at New York City's Village Gate nightclub in 1963. In his annotations to a later Smith anthology, jazz scholar Carl Woideck wrote that first Smith builds tension with one of his favorite devices, holding a single note as a drone while improvising against it. Then he begins to play block chords, which turn into some truly uninhibited keyboard displays. Jimmy Smith and the Champ on Nightlights.

The Champ, organist Jimmy Smith live at the Village Gate in New York City in 1963 with Quentin Warren on guitar and a young Billy Hart on drums. Throughout much of his time on Verve, Smith and his producers, led by Creed Taylor, toggled back and forth between these small group and big band dates. We'll hear examples of each in this next set, including Oliver Nelson's Refractions, which Carl Woideck cites for Smith's adventurous playing, in which Woideck detects the influence of John Coltrane, and this 1965 trio date with guitarist Kenny Burrell, on which Smith tackles a chestnut from the big band era, Organ Grinder's Swing on Nightlights.

organist Jimmy Smith performing Oliver Nelson's Refractions from Smith's 1968 Verve album, Living It Up. Smith before that doing the title track from his 1965 Verve LP, Organ Grinder's Swing, with guitarist Kenny Burrell and drummer Grady Tate. Coming up in just a few moments, the musical adventures of Jimmy Smith, guitarist Wes Montgomery, and arranger Oliver Nelson. You can hear many previous Nightlights programs on our website at wfiu.org/nightlights. I'm David Brent Johnson, and you're listening to The Champ, Jimmy Smith on Verve, on Nightlights.

I'm featuring music that organist Jimmy Smith recorded for Verve Records on this edition of Nightlights. Smith had already established himself as the leading jazz organ player when he signed with Verve in 1962 and made a series of records over the next 10 years in both small group and big band settings that propelled his marketplace popularity while maintaining the bluesy swing and improvisation of his sound. In 1966, producer Creed Taylor and arranger Oliver Nelson teamed Smith up with fellow Verve artist Wes Montgomery, described by jazz scholar Carl Woidick as the guitarist who most closely paralleled Smith in innovation, individuality, and the ability to combine hard bop intensity with soul. The sessions produced enough material for two albums and give us the opportunity to hear Smith and Montgomery playing together and soloing on the vibrant big band charts that Oliver Nelson wrote for pieces such as Miles Davis's Milestones and this Wes Montgomery composition, also known as Road Song. Jimmy Smith, Wes Montgomery, and OGD on Nightlights.

Organist Jimmy Smith and guitarist Wes Montgomery in 1966 performing Miles Davis's Milestones and Montgomery's composition OGD, also known as Road Song, before that, with Oliver Nelson arranging and conducting the orchestra from the Verve album The Further Adventures of Jimmy and Wes. Wes Montgomery's death from a heart attack in 1968 ended any chance of any more musical adventures with Jimmy Smith, but that same year Smith teamed up with a rising young star on jazz guitar for another scintillating entry in the organist Verve discography. At 25, George Benson had already cut his musical teeth as a member of brother Jack McDuff's organ combo, and he'd featured organist Lonnie Smith on his own subsequent albums as a leader. Here, Benson and Smith begin with a simmering groove that heats up and turns into a real cooker, The Boss, on 19.

Jimmy Smith live in 1968 performing his composition and the title track from his Verve album The Boss, with George Benson on guitar and Donald Bailey on drums. Smith would remain on the label for another 4 years, and in 1970 he opened a supper club in North Hollywood, where he made a live recording that would ultimately help expand his appeal to the hip-hop generation of the late 20th century, with the title track, Root Down, being sampled by the Beastie Boys on their 1994 album, Ill Communication. The following year, Smith returned to the Verve label for his final three albums before passing away in 2005 at the age of 76, as the once and always champ of the jazz organ. I'll close with this track, its title an ode to the organist's astrological identity as a Sagittarian, Jimmy Smith and Sag shooting his arrows on Nightlights.

0: Jimmy Smith performing Sag Shooting His Arrows, with Arthur Adams on guitar, Wilton Felder on bass, Buck Clark on conga and percussion, and Paul Humphrey on drums, from Smith's 1972 album, Root Down. Thanks for tuning in this edition of Nightlights. Special thanks to Carl Wojdyk. 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Nightlights is a production of WFIU and part of the educational mission of Indiana University. I'm David Brent Johnson, wishing you good listening for the week ahead.
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My name is Rob Hoff, and this program is Nocturne. After hours listening as we bring our week to a close and get ready for a brand new week coming ahead. We're going to open up with a featured recording for this hour, and that's from Kenny Barron's recording, The Source, recorded by Kenny Barron last year in Paris.

Kenny Barron, recorded in Paris in July of 2022, his own composition, What If, and it's from the recording The Source, one of the best albums of this past year. You're listening to Nocturne on WETF, the jazz station in South Bend, Indiana.

You're listening to Nocturne on WETF in South Bend, Indiana. My name is Rob Hoff, and this program is Nocturne, and we have some after-hours jazz to take us to the point where this week ends, the next week is about to begin. We started off with Miles Davis doing the John Lewis standard Django from the recording Le Grand Jazz, music from Miles Davis and Michelle Legrand, and then on to Kenny Barron from the featured recording for this hour, The Source. We heard Sun Shower, a Kenny Barron composition performed solo by Kenny Barron. Kenny Barron has not had many solo recordings. In fact, the last one before The Source, which is a recent recording, actually dates back to 1981. Usually we hear Kenny Barron in trios or quintets, but this was a solo recording, and that's really one of the best recordings of the year. And following Kenny Barron, we heard Chet Baker doing Nardis, a Miles Davis composition from his recording, from the Chet Baker recording, Blue Room, and Chet Baker on trumpet, joined by Phil Markowitz playing the piano and heading the rhythm section. Let's go back to Kenny Barron. This is Monk's tune, Well, You Needn't, done solo by Kenny Barron.

The set of three began with Kenny Barron solo at the piano doing Well You Needn't by Thelonious Monk, and then on to Sonny Rollins' God Bless the Child, Billie Holiday's composition from the Sonny Rollins recording The Bridge, 1962 date for Sonny, and then back to Kenny Barron for Daydream by Billy Strayhorn and Duke Ellington. Let's close out with another piece from Kenny Barron, solo piano, recorded in Paris in July of 2022.

0: Kenny Barron piano, solo piano. A recording called The Source, made in Paris in 2022. I'm confessing that I love you. Son of Kenny, wonderful to hear Kenny Barron solo. And you've been listening to Nocturne on WETF, the jazz station in South Bend, Indiana. We come to you with jazz every day of the year, 24/7, nothing but jazz. My name is Rob Hoff. Glad you were with me here this evening, and hope you'll join me again next time. 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
5: Billy Eckstine was enormously successful as a vocalist, an innovative band leader, and cultural icon. He was known as Mr. B, a handsome, dapper, articulate, and intelligent man who defied black stereotypes. He was born in Pittsburgh in 1914 and started singing at the age of 7. He was eventually hired to sing with the Earl Hines Big Band in Chicago.

In the 1940s and 50s, a black man was not supposed to sing romantic ballads that might attract white female fans, as Billy Eckstine did, and that was taboo. But that didn't stop them from singing love songs, nor did it stop people from listening to them or buying their records. But it did prevent these great singers from having the kind of career Peggy Lee or Frank Sinatra did, performing in prestigious supper clubs and appearing on television and movies. They performed in smaller clubs at festivals and made lots of records. Their voices were just too beautiful not to be heard.

While the band was on the road, Eckstein studied trumpet and trombone and learned to read music. He had good taste and refused to sing inferior material, sticking to the Great American Songbook.

The Billy Eckstein Band became a training ground for the new jazz style of bebop, with Dizzy Gillespie, Charlie Parker, Art Blakey, and other beboppers among its players. Eckstein also hired a young singer named Sarah Vaughan, whom he'd heard at an Apollo Theater contest.

The multi-talented Eckstein also composed songs, one of the few vocalists who did. Here is his most popular composition, I Want to Talk About You, and a couple of his hit songs. I hope you enjoy this gorgeous voice.

0: 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WETF, the jazz station, celebrating over 100 years of recorded jazz. 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
1: Welcome to Talking Jazz. My guest today is Ayn Imserto, and we're going to talk about a brand new release with the WDR Big Band. Welcome, Ayn.
2: Thanks for having me.
1: It's great to have you. So yeah, let's talk about this music, but usually I'll ask first to describe us your path, you know, and your path is a little different than others. How did you get from Singapore to here to doing jazz? Give us Ayn in a nutshell.
2: You know, that's a tall order right there, but you know, came to this country, I was 14, with my family had sort of moved here, and then, you know, before that I was always, almost everybody in Singapore has to take piano lessons or music lessons or something like that, and I was one of the ones that kind of kept with it. I mean, I didn't want to play the things that my teachers wanted me to do, but I wanted to play pop songs off of like the radio and things like that, but I always had the ear and things like that. And then when I ended up in the U.S., I had to pick an elective, and I really wanted to be like journalist or computer science or something, but I put band on there. I don't know why I did that, because it's music, but there's no piano in band, but they put me, of course, in band. Then the only thing I saw were like the bells, like the Glockenspiel, and I'm like, that looks like a piano, maybe I can handle it. And then I just started to get into jazz and all of this stuff. And then in college, I ended up knowing more about it and playing, you know, just gigging around and whatnot. And then I ended up in Boston at New England Conservatory, and I studied with Bob Brookmeyer. And that, and then I'm stuck here. I'm stuck in Boston. So that's my journey, if you will, in a nutshell.
1: That was the one in a nutshell. I love it, especially the Glockenspiel part. That's really cool. Yeah, so let's start listening to some of the music. So I picked first the Eschel sketch, and we'll go through several of those. But before we dive into that, is there anything specific we should listen for in this one that you want to point out?
2: I mean, this one is dedicated to my director in my undergrad, Dave Eshelman. That's why it's a play on the word of Escher sketch. So it's like, and his name is Eshelman, so it's Eschel sketch. That's where it comes from. And this is primarily, I would say, we're really going to get out in the compositional aspect of it. The idea of Brookmeyer was always talking about the lines and motivic development, and this is it's a big focus on that. And any of you really out there really want to know a bit of a detail, there's this white note exercise that Brookmeyer championed, and this is derivative of that on both a micro and a macro level. But otherwise, I think it's just fun. My goal is to get into it, and yet at the same time, it's should be fun for the band and hopefully the listener. Yeah, and this part of the deal was that this was taking some of my older repertoire and doing it for the concert. So this is what that is.
1: Well, let's have a listen. So this is Eschel's sketch, and this is one selection of the brand new album Jagged Edges and Elegant Lines, the music of Ayn Imserto, a album released on Summit Records and featuring the WDR Big Band.

0: Special Sketch, a selection from the album Jagged Edges and Elegant Lines, a new album on Summit Records featuring the WDR Big Band with the music of Ein Inserto. And Ein is my guest today, composer and band leader. And that's exactly what I want to talk about. I mean, you mentioned Bob Brookmeyer. I guess that was one of the main inspirations. But, you know, not everybody gets into being a big band and band leaders. What was it exactly that it attracted you to this large ensemble medium and right for others too, I assume? But yeah, something is special about this, right?
1: I mean, it kind of started when I was in high school and was able to play in the jazz bands. I didn't have any lessons per se at the time, but I was growing up the way I did. I was a good reader, became a good sight reader. And then we had these community big bands as well. And so I was kind of young, but able to play and stuff. So I was very attracted to this kind of music, if you will. And then continued through college. The compositional aspect is really interesting because of the fact that sometimes I think I hear more things than I can execute and play, especially. Mm-hmm. So there are at least, most of the time, it's 17 people playing my music. You know, I only have 10 fingers. I don't know. But it just is a medium of being able to hopefully relay a vision that I have in my head that I can't execute. It's a crazy thing to do. I mean, I can write for other things and have, but more or less where my niche is, and also going into I'm not really doing a lot of charts, but it's also going into the idea of just mainly my compositions, if you will. So ensembles like the WDR Big Band, they've been doing this kind of modern jazz orchestra stuff now for years. It was definitely great that they invited me to do this.
0: It is very cool. And so your main performance medium is piano. Do you still go out and gig? Is that?
1: Yeah, I do. I actually am playing in my trombonist jazz orchestra. So he's like, you have to come play piano. It's fun when I get to do that. My main deal is really being a conductor and a director nowadays and just a composer. But the occasion in which I get to play, and especially coming from a compositional standpoint, puts me in a different position than just comping, if you will. When I do get to just kind of play, I really love playing standards, right? I need to get to the point where I dig up that Chopin etude just to keep in shape. Those were the different days.
0: Very cool. The next one we're going to listen to is La Danza Infinita, which is actually not really a dance, or it's actually slow. Tell us a little bit about that one and what we're going to hear.
1: Well, actually, it was inspired by because it's dedicated to my Italian friends, Massimo Manganti and his wife, Antonella. And so I was kind of drawing from 16th century, 17th century, piano, slow waltzes. And that, it's meant to be a love song for their love story. And this as well will feature, I believe it's Ludwig Nuss on the album. That was the fun thing too, by the way, having to pronounce all these names in Cologne. But he does a wonderful trombone solo on it, and it's a love story.
0: Very, very cool. Well, let's have a listen. So this is La Danza Infinita, and this is another selection from the new album Jagged Edges and Elegant Lines, the music of Ein Inserto, featuring the WDR Big Band, and of course conducted by my guest today, Ein Inserto.

0: That was La Danza Infinita, and this is a selection from the new album Jagged Edges and Elegant Lines, the music of Ein Incerto, featuring the WDR Big Band. And I've been talking with Ein about her background and compositional techniques. Now, this one is very special in several regards. Of course, it's with the WDR Big Band, which is one of the few full-time working big bands employed in Cologne, in Germany. Also, this one features a suite that was written especially for trumpeter Sean Jones. A, tell us a little bit about the process of working with that big band and how long did you like rehearse and then put it out. The one we're going to listen to is Sean Jones. We're going to start with the Educator. Tell us a little bit how you put that music together for Sean.
1: You know, the process initially was just a concert, so that's why this is a live recording. So initially they asked me to come out and program some of my older repertoire, and then this, and they commissioned four new pieces, which I turned into mm-hmm. a suite. And they also were like, well, if we can get Sean Jones, that'd be great. And they ended up being able to do that. So then my idea, they said I can do whatever I want, which is amazing. I decided that since I've known Sean for a while now, to be able to sort of feature him, I listened to his original records just to get a better feel, because he does do a lot of sideman stuff. And so I wanted to really get deep into Sean and the person that he is. And that's why it's four movements in the suite, which is the artist, the educator, the husband and father, and then the human soul. So those are highlighting him. And then the process was that I got over there before he got there. I did about 2 days or 3 days worth of rehearsals. I don't remember exactly because it was 2 years ago. And then came over. So I think it was 2 days of rehearsal. And then he came over the Monday after that. So I was there like rehearsing Thursday, Friday. He came over Monday, Tuesday, and Wednesday and rehearsed. And then I think the concert was on a Friday, something to that effect. But the amazing part, like you say, this is a professional big band. This is what these wonderful musicians do, you know, to be able to dedicate so much, like all of this time just to my music, you know, for this, and that they already had it, and it's, they're pros, obviously, and really, actually very warm, wonderful people, and I really loved Cologne. You know, some people call it, they say it's not pretty, but I thought it was really, really so much character, and so fun, and really, really enjoyed it. And so the process was quite incredible. And to be able to write something that was very different than what I usually do, because mm-hmm. I was focusing more on Sean, but also wanted to make sure to focus on the band as well, so that it wasn't. And so it's kind of like a concerto in a way, because in a concerto, you're going to feature the orchestra a little bit as well as the players, but it's not all going to be the players. So I do like that on the last movement, that I was also able to feature different members of the band and not just Sean and soloing and stuff like that. So yeah, it was a wonderful process. And then being approached to put it out, I thought it was really, really great, not just the concert. So
0: you got to feel a little bit like Duke Ellington for a minute, you know, writing for the band and for specific people.
1: Yeah, exactly. I mean, I do that with my band too a bit. I've been very lucky to have my band where most of the players now have been in it at least 10, 15 years now. And so it's being able to write for specific people, but yet hopefully it's still something that I can replicate with other folks, you know, accessibility and that sort of thing.
0: Actually, the first one we're going to listen to is off that suite, is The Artist. Well, what are you capturing in this about Sean Jones, the artist, in this piece?
1: So the fun part is when I was speaking, you know, we met, I go to the Gen Conference, the Jazz Education Network. I'm on the board, but Sean was there and before this whole thing, and he's like, write me some hard stuff. He didn't say stuff, but he's like, write me some hard stuff. When I was listening to one of his albums and he was doing these crazy leaps that you don't normally find on trumpet, he's like, really? I'm like, you played it, so I decided to write it because you could play it. The idea with the first movement is of his sort of virtuosity, you know, and the sparks that, I mean, his improvising is insane, of course, but the written parts were just something I would not necessarily write for trumpet, but because mm-hmm. it's meant to be like a concerto. So, but it's not impossible, because I'm like, you did it. So you told me to write hard stuff. I did it. Now you have to play it. That's kind of where that comes from with Sean. And again, a really gracious and extraordinarily talented, virtuosic kind of person. So that's what the artist represents.
0: All right, let's hear some hard stuff for trumpet. So this is the artist commissioned especially for Sean Jones by my guest today, Ein Inserto, and this is on the new WDR Big Band album, Jagged Edges and Elegant Lights.

0: That was the artist, a selection from the album Jagged Edges and Elegant Lines, the music of Ein Inserto. We heard the WDR Big Band and, of course, the featured artist, Sean Jones, doing virtuosic tricks on the trumpet. This track is featuring him, or is written for him as the artist. So, yeah, let's talk about the educator. And you already mentioned your work on with Jen. You know, I was on the initial board. I know very well what needs to be done and how important that is. You collaborated there with him. So on this next one, the educator, what essence are you pulling out there as the educator to put that into music? And how do you even put that into music?
1: Well, Sean, you know, is big into education. He's over at Peabody. I met him when he was the chair of brass at Berkeley. He's an amazing educator. He's got like this preacher aspect to him. And so he really, really cares as a educator, if you will. And so I wanted to capture that part of him. And there's one of the tracks that he recorded on his, you know, one of his albums has this sort of like Elvin Jones, like sort of vibe to it, you know, that triplety kind of a thing going. And so I never write in that style, actually. And so I was like, but this is Sean, I gotta try to do this. And so it goes through like that kind of like it's got like a drive and it's a little grueling, you know, as educators, we know what that's like. And like the idea of just like, come on, we can do this. And it's a little painful. There's a sweet moment that I wrote in there with the flugels coming in. It's because it's a reminder of why we do this, or that we see our students and we see the love that they have for music, or that it's okay and we can care and like, and they care, and this is about learning and about music. But then it goes back to the grind during his solo. There's a little angst, there's a little bit of that in it, as we all know as educators, but we care, and Sean tremendously does as well. That's, I think you can relate to that as well, Monica. Yeah, again, his soloing, his, what he does in here, and the band too. I mean, here's the gift, right? I get to write for piccolo and alto flutes, you know, WDR. And so that's another thing in being able to feature this band, not just Sean as well. And I go to the extreme ends too of range, high trumpets and very, very low bass trombone with the Barry sax. So it gets kind of fun there.
0: Oh, well, thank you for the detailed description, and especially about the angst of the educator. That's very fun. Let's push those students. Let's prod them on. They can do it. So, all right, let's listen to the educator. So this is part two of the suite commissioned actually for trumpeter Sean Jones, who's featured here with the WDR Big Band on Jagged Edges and Elegant Lines, the music of Ein Inserto.

0: That was the Educator, part of a commission suite for the WDR Big Band, featuring my guest Ein Inserto as the conductor. And this is a live concert that was recorded and is being released. And we get to hear two more sections of this. The next one being, or capturing, the husband and father. I actually wanted to ask you a little bit more about your work at Berkeley and the Educator part. What kind of tendencies do you see, especially for the big band traditions? Are students going for that, or what's kind of coming towards us? What do you see?
1: It's kind of crazy, but I don't know if you looked out there, but there's, like, I feel like there are a ton of jazz orchestras and big bands out there, and original music, not just repertoire, and coming from a lot of young people too. And the students are still gravitating towards this medium. You know, down in New York, they're still doing the BMI workshop. Many people want to do that. And there are all of these competitions that are specific to big band. And I find that still in jazz, that's predominantly what is the medium for jazz composers. Not saying that everybody has to do it, but it's still there. And as an educator, try to stress, you know, we need to learn from the tradition and then put your voice into it. I'm also about playability and accessibility and equity. And so I've recently gotten more into writing for, like, high school level and writing, or, you know, even younger than that. The scary one to write for is middle school, because you have to understand the limitations, and yet you want them to play something fun. But writing alternate parts for, like, French horn or clarinet or bassoon. So those are things that I'm starting to go with in education. And I've also published a couple of things through eJazz Lines, and also now Brava Publishing, which focuses on publishing women and non-binary. Great thing. So as an educator, I mean, I have this one thing. I get to write for the WDR Big Band, and then I'm writing a high school chart where I need to make sure that there's a flute part also. It's an alternate part. And it's fun. I think it's cool. I love being challenged, if you will, to try to do something that just goes beyond, like, the norm, but yet is accessible.
0: Yeah, I think you're right. You know, having the bands in schools as a tradition in the U.S. really is a major part of pushing this tradition forward. And, of course, in colleges, too, as an ensemble that's known and familiar and workable. I remember having to adapt a chart for a middle school band whose director was very inclusive, and he wanted everybody to participate. So there were about 17 saxophones. So it's not about, you know, writing sophisticated parts. It's doing things where everybody can participate.
1: Yeah, and have a good time. You know, it's music. We should be having a good time. So,
0: all right. So the husband and father. So what did you capture and how in this one?
1: So actually, I wrote this movement first. This was the first movement I wrote, and the other three movements are derivative of material from this movement, and it is a ballad. You know, Sean's journey, he became a father later on in life than most folks. Like, it really changed his perspective, obviously. I know that parent, you know, becoming a parent changes a lot of folks. I also wanted to explore different parts of the trumpet. Sean has such a beautiful sound. Sort of like everyone thinks of trumpet, which it is a soprano instrument, more or less. But there is beauty in sort of like the lower part of the trumpet. And so I'm focusing in some of the lower part, not extremely low, but just in that area where to sort of find that warmth which he has. And actually, I was inspired by Ingrid Jensen for that, because she was a guest artist with us, and she would start in the bowels of the trumpet, and all of a sudden she'd be above the staff, but with effortlessly. This is what I wanted to. And it's about melody, it's about a lullaby, if you will, and this is just sort of his journey. I know how this has been really, really important to him. And the other thing I will also say is just that he can craft, like, a really, really, like I said, virtuosic kind of thing, but yet he can also be really beautiful in melodies he improvises. So I wanted to give him the chance to do that. It's also the chance to feature the band again with some woodwind doubles, just sort of like chorales and things like that, that are contrasting to actually the first two movements.
0: So here is the husband and father, part of the suite commissioned for Sean Jones, being featured with the WDR Big Band, and the new album, Jagged Edges and Elegant Lines, the music of Ein Inserto. This is Ein Inserto's composition.

0: That was the husband and father, part of a commission for the WDR Big Band for composer, arranger Ein Inserto to be released on Jagged Edges and Elegant Lines. And we'll have time to listen to one more from this. But first, I wanted to ask, what's next? How do we find everything about Ein Inserto?
1: You know, just continuing being an educator, like being in education. My band actually this year is 25 years old. Well, next year, 2027, because I didn't have really time for it this year, we're going to have a concert as part of the Berklee Jazz Composition Festival in April, calling it 25 plus 1, seeing if as many folks who can come and sort of do that as a celebration. I'm doing a couple of, like, guest artist things, you know, as a, like, honor band directors, and yeah, and things just keep popping up here and there. I do have my website with eininserto.com, but on my Instagram and sometimes on Facebook, that's probably where I post some of the new things. And then, of course, wanting to celebrate my friends, my family, and my students. I consider my students to be really important to me, as well as my colleagues. So whenever I can support them, projects and endeavors that they're doing, I definitely try to do that.
0: The human soul is groovy and soulful. Have I gotten this right?
1: This was something that I have not really written in this particular style. It's, you know, sort of gospel-esque, if you will, Pentecostal, and then Baptist, I guess, if you will. Scary for me because Sean comes from that background of having growing up and going to all sorts of churches on, you know, different types of churches on Sundays. And his playing reflects that, hear that in his improv. I felt like I had to tackle that a little bit and was inspired again by his music.
0: Well, thank you for sharing all of that with us, and thank you for sharing your music. I assume this is going to be on all the streaming services and wherever people can find it.
1: Yeah, so the streaming services will be available to purchase digitally as well. I believe in October sometime. Also, there'll be a limited vinyl release. I feel very lucky, and it's a joy to just be able to put my stuff out there.
0: Thank you for sharing, and find the album. It's on Summit Records, called Jagged Edges and Elegant Lines, the music of Ein Inserto. Ein spelled A-Y-N. And this is with the WDR Big Band featuring Sean Jones. And we'll close it out. We'll have a party with the human soul.

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The music of Henry Mancini starts off our time together. That was Meglio's to Sarah, as performed by Justin and Ashley Pierce off of their album Sway, featuring Ashley on the vocals, Justin on the woodwinds, Sean Michael Giddings on piano, Young Heo on bass, and Matt Young on drums, giving us Meglio's to Sarah. That's out on the album Sway, available on Justin Pierce Music. Welcome, I'm Clay Ryder. Thanks for tuning in. In this hour, we will continue cooking with some great new jazz to help us round out the summer season. Amongst the many great artists we're going to hear from are Zin Zadravec, Kelly Green, Brad Good, Antonio Adolfo, The Visions Jazz Ensemble, Colin Hashmet, and others. Up next, Emmett Cohen with Blue Train.

The Helensung Big Band from her album entitled Oracles, and that was Pianism 2, Kenny Barron. This ensemble, under the leadership of Helensung, who did all the arranging on this, as well as playing piano, backed up by Vicente Archer on bass, Adam Cruz on drums, and Samuel Torres on percussion, and a variety of great sessions players rounding out this album. You can pick up Oracles on Sunnyside Records, and the track we heard, Pianism 2, Kenny Barron. Prior to that, we checked in with Zin Zadravec with Do or Do Not, There Is No Try, his composition. That's out on an album entitled New Paradigm, featuring Todd Bashore on alto sax, Dominic Biringa on tenor, Derek Gardner and John Douglas on trumpet, along with Mike Pope on bass, David Alvarez on drum, and Zin Zadravec on the piano, giving us Do or Do Not, There Is No Try. You can pick that up on Marmaty Records, and the beginning of the set was led off by none other than Emmett Cohen from his latest album, Universal Truth, and we heard the John Coltrane classic Blue Train. This album is out on Mac Avenue Records, featuring the rhythm section of Emmett Cohen on piano, Yasushi Nakamura on bass, and Joe Farnsworth on drums, with two tenor saxophonists, Tivon Pinnicott and George Coleman, giving us Blue Train. You're listening to Sound Ideas. I'm Clay Ryder. Thanks for spending some time with us today. We have a lot more great music in store this hour. We're going to check in with Brad Good, Yoko Miwa, Antonio Adolfo, and others. Up next, this is Kelly Green with the title track of her album,

A Rodgers and Hart classic, I Didn't Know What Time It Was. This time as performed by Yoko Miwa and Michaela Shirley from their latest release, The Midnight Hour. That's out on Cupcakes and Muffins. Yoko Miwa on the piano along with Michaela Shirley on the vocals. This album's just a great collection of duo work. It is so hip and laid back, and yet there's some dynamic performances here that are so natural. It's just a lot of fun to dig. I Didn't Know What Time It Was, Yoko Miwa and Michaela Shirley. Prior to that, we checked in with the Brad Good Quintet with COVID Nightmare. Oh, man. Remember how it was a few years back? It featured Brad Good on trumpet along with a special guest Ernie Watts on tenor sax, Adrian Ferrugia on piano, Jay Anderson on bass, and Adam Nussbaum on drums. COVID Nightmare, that's available on Origin Records. And starting off the set, we heard from pianist and vocalist Kelly Green, the title track of her album Eat Your Greens, out on Green Soul Studios and LA Reserve. Featured several special guests, including Elijah Day Thomas on the flute and alto flute, Scott Robinson on tenor sax, Wycliffe Gordon on trombone, Wallace Roney Jr. on trumpet and flugelhorn, and Steve Wilson on the alto sax, backed up by a rhythm section of Kelly Green on piano, Lucas Ole Rosenfeld on the bass, and Evan Hyde on drums, giving us Eat Your Greens by Kelly Green. If you'd like to learn more about any of the material presented in this or any other program in the Sound Ideas series, I suggest you swing by our website at jazzstreams.org/soundideas, and you get a full playlist and other details. 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You can reach us at info@jazzstreams.org. We turn next to the music of Antonio Adolfo from his latest album, Bailios. It's out on AAM Music, and this is Journey to the Interior.

Our time once again is coming to a close. We're digging the sounds of Colin Heshmat from his album Elastic Groove. That was his composition, Ember. Before that, we heard from the Visions Jazz Ensemble from the album Of the People, and we heard Going Home. And we opened up the set with Antonio Adolfo with Journey to the Interior from his album Balios. Hope you enjoyed this hour checking out some great new jazz to help us round out the summer season. I'm Clay Ryder. Thanks for listening, and I look forward to the next time we get together.

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the promised kiss of springtime that makes the lonely winter seem long. 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

0: Thank you very much. Thank you. Thank you so much.
1: That's Andy Bay singing and playing piano on Jerome Kern's All the Things You Are. I've seen Andy Bay live, and it just swings that hard all the time. He is fantastic live. And with him, Peter Washington on bass, Kenny Washington on drums. Before that, guitarist Emily Remler playing softly, as in a morning sunrise. I'm Jana Lee Ross. Great to have you listening to jazz with me. Drop us a note at our email and let us know what you like about the jazz. 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

0: Jimmy McGriff doing the Fleetwood Stroll. That's his tune, along with his Dream Team. That's the name of the record. The Dream Team includes David Fathead Newman, Mel Brown on guitar, Bernard Purdy on drums, also Red Holloway playing sax, and the man himself, Jimmy McGriff, playing the Hammond B3. Before that, a beautiful kind of mysterious ballad written by Jerome Maross. You don't hear about Jerome Maross a whole lot, but he was a very, very prolific film music writer. His tune Lazy Afternoon there, played by Joe Lovano on sax and Hank Jones on piano. I'm Jana Lee Ross, and you're listening to Jazz.
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from one of my favorite jazz records ever. That was Charles Mingus's solo on Mood Indigo from his 1959 album The Shoes of the Fisherman's Wife. And we heard Roland Hanna on piano handing it off to Mingus. Also in there, Danny Richmond on drums. I'm Jana Lee Ross, and you're listening to Jazz.

The theme from the film The Man with the Golden Arm, 1955, starring Frank Sinatra. Music composed by Elmer Bernstein, and that from a record produced by Terrence Blanchard called Jazz in Film. Before that, Brad Meldow on piano with Larry Grenadier on bass, Jeff Ballard on drums. The tune was Granada. I'm Jana Lee Ross. Thanks for listening to Jazz with me. We're going to let June Christie serenade us out for the hour.

the magnificent June Christie. June had this very quietly dramatic way of making these ballads sound like mini operas. Just a fantastic singing actress. I'm Janalee Ross, and you're listening to Jazz.

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Secret Love, as in Once I Had A. The very elegant piano stylings of Fred Hirsch and his trio includes Drew Gress on bass, Tom Rainey on drums. I'm Janie Lee Ross, and you're listening to Jazz. 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

Joe Henderson on tenor sax, recorded in 1994 from his CD Double Rainbow, all songs of Antonio Carlos Jobim. That was Dreamer. Before that, from the guitar artistry of Billy Rogers, Billy Rogers playing Body and Soul. And we started that set of music with the divine Madam Shirley Horn playing piano and singing Dave Frischberg's very clever tune, Peel Me a Grape. I'm Jana Lee Ross, and you're listening to Jazz.

0: That was Jimmy Scott. Jimmy Scott somehow manages to make every song sound sad. That was Irving Berlin's How Deep Is the Ocean. Before that, Unit 7 from Smokin' at the Half Note, Wes Montgomery on guitar with Wynton Kelly on piano, Paul Chambers on bass, Jimmy Cobb on drums. I'm Jana Lee Ross, and you're listening to Jazz. 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
0: We'll hear a few tracks now from a record called Out of the Storm, released in 1966 with the drummer as the leader. Kind of a rarity. The drummer in this case is Ed Thigpen, and at this point in his career, he was mostly known as the drummer for Oscar Peterson, the fantastic trio with Oscar and Ray Brown on bass and Ed Thigpen on drums. Now, this group features another great piano player, Herbie Hancock, along with Kenny Burrell on guitar, Clark Terry on trumpet, Ron Carter on bass, and this track is Cloudbreak.

Clark Terry on trumpet, Herbie Hancock on piano, Ron Carter on bass, Kenny Burrell playing guitar, Ed Thigpen on drums. That was Ed Thigpen's tune, Cloudbreak.

Anthony Newley's What Kind of Fool Am I? From Much in Common. And who is it that has much in common? Ray Brown on bass, Milt Jackson on vibes. And that is their combination record with their all-star big band. Before that, from Out of the Storm, the title track. Out of the Storm is a record recorded in 1966. Ed Thigpen, the leader of the band, with Herbie Hancock on piano, Ron Carter on bass, Clark Terry playing trumpet, Kenny Burrell on guitar. I'm Jana Lee Ross, and you're listening to Jazz.

from Soul Grooves, a terrific large group record led by guitarist Paul Bolenback. Great players on this. Joey DeFrancesco on organ, Jeff Tane Watts on drums, some of the horn players, Eric Alexander and Steve Wilson on this record. That was Sitting on the Dock of the Bay. We'll finish out the hour with a little bit of Paul Bolenback playing solo from this record. This is from Stevie Wonder's Visions.

0: the Hebrew children. 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

That tune is called 91, and you heard it performed by Ingrid Jensen on trumpet, George Colligan playing piano, and 91 was written by their dearly departed friend Mercedes Rossi, a pianist. I'm Janalee Ross, and you're listening to Jazz.

Yes, you heard it right. The Godfather of Soul singing That's My Desire. James Brown from Soul on Top with an orchestra led by Oliver Nelson. Before that, another very famous Mr. Brown, Ray Brown, leading his all-star big band. He co-leads the band with Milt Jackson. And that was the tune from Kismet, Baubles, Bangles, and Beads. Another show tune before that from Stephen Sondheim's Sweeney Todd. That was The Tale of Sweeney Todd, sung by the ever-cool Leah DeLaria. I'm Jana Lee Ross, and you're listening to Jazz.

0: That is guitarist Philip Catherine. His band is Jim Beard on keyboards, Alfonso Johnson on bass, and Rodney Holmes on drums. I'm Jana Lee Ross, and you're listening to Jazz. That tune was written by Philip Catherine. It's called Good Morning, Bill. I don't know who Bill is, but we are going to hear some music by a Bill that I bet you all have heard of coming up in the next set.
1: 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Carrington. 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
0: What you're hearing now in the background are some snippets from cassettes that the legendary pianist Bill Evans made just a few weeks before his death in 1980, outlining some sketches for tunes, and he left those cassettes with his bass player at the time, Mark Johnson. So fast forward over 20 years from that, and Mark Johnson, the great bassist, is now married to Brazilian pianist Eliane Elias, and he let Eliane Elias hear these cassettes, and she decided to do a tribute album to Bill Evans. I don't think there's a jazz pianist out there that doesn't list Bill Evans as an influence. He's simply revered by pianists. So what you're going to hear next is Eliane's tribute to Bill Evans, and we hear a little snippet of her at the end. So this is a record produced in 2007 called Something For You. Eliane Elias sings and plays Bill Evans. So you hear Bill and his original cassette, and then you'll hear Eliane Elias with Mark Johnson on bass and Joey Barron on drums.

Sweet and Lovely, Bill Evans on piano, from his 1961 record Explorations, with Scott LaFaro on bass and Paul Motion on drums. Before that, Bill Evans recorded just a couple years earlier when he was holding down the piano chair with Miles Davis's band from the iconic record. Iconic is a very overused word these days, but this record is truly iconic, Kind of Blue. And whenever you invoke Kind of Blue, you kind of have to mention all the players on it. Miles on trumpet, Coltrane on tenor, Cannonball Adderley on alto, Paul Chambers on bass, Jimmy Cobb on drums, yes, Bill Evans playing piano. That was All Blues. And before that, Eliana Elias from her tribute album to Bill Evans called Something For You. That was Eliana Elias playing piano and singing. A lot of Bill Evans in that set. I'm indulging you. You're indulging me, actually. I'm Jana Lee Ross. You're listening to Jazz. You can get in touch with us anytime at our email. That is jazznetwork@wfmt.com. Drop us a line and let us know what you like about the jazz. This is a Miles Davis tune called Recollection.

Pat Martino on guitar, recorded live at Yoshi's in Oakland in 2000, with him, Joey DeFrancesco on organ and Billy Hart on drums. That was the Miles Davis tune, Recollection. I'm Jana Lee Ross. 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Send us an email. 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You can get to us at our email, jazznetwork@wfmt.com. I'm going to finish up this hour with Miles Davis, a very Parisian film noir thing here. He did music for the film L'Ascenseur pour l'Échafaud. That is The Elevator to the Scaffold, great film noir starring Jean Moreau. With Miles on this, Pierre Michelot on bass, Kenny Clark on drums, Barney Willen on tenor, and Renee Ortiger playing piano.

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4-in-1, a Thelonious Monk tune recorded by Joe Lovano and Hank Jones at the piano in 2006. We'll hear another track now featuring Hank Jones at the piano, this recorded over 40 years earlier from what you just heard, Two for the Blues with the Ray Brown Milt Jackson All-Star Big Band.

West Montgomery, Smoking at the Half Note, great live album recorded at the Half Note in New York City in September 1965. And with Wes, Wynton Kelly on piano, Jimmy Cobb on drums, Paul Chambers on bass. They were playing Unit 7, a tune written by Sam Jones. And Sam Jones was playing on the track you heard before that with the Bray Brown Milt Jackson All-Star Big Band. That tune was Two for the Blues, another famous Mr. Jones, not related to Sam Jones. Hank Jones played the great piano intro to that tune. I'm Janie Lee Ross. 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

0: the title track from a lovely record released by Christian McBride in 1997, with him, Nicholas Payton, playing trumpet and Mark Whitfield on guitar. The CD, Finger Painting, the music of Herbie Hancock, all Herbie tunes, and those wonderful quiet arrangements. And before that, another Herbie tune, Maiden Voyage, given a sort of mashup medley treatment with Radiohead's Everything in Its Right Place, and that was Robert Glasper at the piano. We started that set with Ron Carter's Little Waltz, and that was Ron Carter playing bass and a Houston person joining him on tenor sax. Again, quiet, but still grooving. You don't always need the drums, you know. I'm Jane Lee Ross. You're listening to Jazz. Thank you so much for joining me for this music. You can get in touch with us anytime by email. 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

Two tunes written by Paul Simon, Still Crazy After All These Years, Brad Meldow at the piano with Larry Grenadier on bass and Jorge Rossi playing drums. And before that, Karen Allison playing keyboards and singing April Come She Will. I'm Janie Lee Ross. You're listening to Jazz.

recorded in 1971, the title track to Mingus's The Shoes of the Fisherman's Wife. Actually, the full title to that tune is The Shoes of the Fisherman's Wife, or some jive slippers. And just a glorious arrangement of that tune. All-star band there, featuring no fewer than three basses, played upon by Mingus himself, Ron Carter, and Milt Hinton. I'm Jana Lee Ross. You're listening to Jazz. Thank you so much for joining me for this great music. You can get in touch with us anytime by email and let us know what you love about jazz. 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

I've got some movie music for you now. From the 1988 film Do the Right Thing, directed by Spike Lee, this music is composed by his father, Bill Lee, and features Branford Marsalis and Terrence Blanchard.

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1: This is Lisa Eves from the Jazz for Kids 1 to 92 show. 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

That was a Herbie Hancock tune called The Kiss, a lovely duet with Mark Whitfield on guitar, Nicholas Payton playing trumpet from, yes, an even lovelier record called Finger Painting, the music of Herbie Hancock. I'm Jana Lee Ross, and you're listening to Jazz. 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

to Antonio Carlos Jobim tunes. That was Quiet Nights of Quiet Stars, Blossom Dearie singing, and before that, a guitar duet with Emily Remler and Larry Coryell, the tune How Insensitive. We started with Three Bags Full from Herbie Hancock's Taken Off, with Herbie Butch Warren on bass, Billy Higgins on drums, Dexter Gordon playing tenor sax, and Freddie Hubbard on trumpet. I'm Jana Lee Ross, and you're listening to Jazz. A set now for Dizzy Gillespie fans. First, we'll hear a Dizzy Gillespie tune, Con Alma, and then we'll hear Dizzy himself playing with Oscar Peterson.

0: A duet of Autumn Leaves, two jazz masters playing that, Dizzy Gillespie on trumpet, accompanied by Oscar Peterson on piano. And before that, the Dizzy tune, Con Alma, featuring Toots Thielemann on harmonica. I'm Jana Lee Ross. 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

Bobby Hutcherson on the vibes from his album Skyline, with him Jerry Allen on piano, Christian McBride on bass, and Al Foster on drums. Also, Kenny Garrett on alto sax making an appearance on that record. You're listening to Jazz. Glad to have you sharing this music with me. I'm Jana Lee Ross, and this is Robert Glasper.

Paul Bolenbeck playing guitar from his record Soul Grooves, the tune Beautiful Garden. And before that, Robert Glasper playing piano, his tune G and B. You're listening to Jazz. 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
2: 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Thanks for joining me this Monday morning. That's Arthur Lipner and Morning Song opening the show. Let's have a little traveling music. Vibraphonist Kevin Hart and his original The Road to Everywhere. Like a good book, music can take you anywhere and everywhere. See where Hart and his band will take you. With Hart are Don Heitler on piano, Mike Nellis guitar, Tim Brickner bass, Jeff Magby on percussion, all from Central Illinois.

Saucy by the Matthias Lupri Group with Lupri on Vibes. German-born, Canadian-raised, this is Lupri's third album, Same Time Twice. He began by playing hard rock, but by the 80s he had been swayed by the music of Gary Burton and Mike Maneri, who we'll hear just a little later. Mark Turner joins on saxophone, Kurt Rosenwinkel guitar, Ruben Rogers on bass, and Gregory Hutchinson on drums. First, The Road to Everywhere with Midwesterner Kevin Hart on Vibes from the album of the same name. On trumpeter Michael Deese's album Father Figure, this next track is Riff Raff, written by Gratian Moncur III. On Vibes is New Jersey's gift to vibraphonage, Ben Gillies.

Steve Shapiro, songwriter and vibraphonist, featuring vocalist Annie Selleck and guitarist Pat Bergeson on Life Could Be Wonderful. The album is backward compatible. If you know one thing about Shapiro, you know he likes punny titles. And Scott Kreitzer on sax. In the middle of the set, the aforementioned Mike Maneri, influencer of Kevin Hart, the title track of Maneri's Wanderlust. Well known for his work with the groups Steps and Steps Ahead, Maneri himself was influenced by Red Norvo, one of the pioneers of the instrument. On this piece, he plays solo marimba. Riff Raff opened the set with Michael Dees, Ben Galise. Also on the recording are Glenn Zaleski, piano, Andea Owens, bass, Luther Allison, drums, and Marcus Howell, alto sax. This is Gloria Krolak and Morning Glory on WETF-FM in South Bend, Indiana. Bill Ware and the Club Bird All-Stars, named for a jazz spot in Yokohama, Japan, where the group had a three-month engagement. Ware on vibraphone will take us down That Dirty Road, a piece he wrote for his newest album, Martian Sunset.

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I held my breath and said, may I have the next one in my frightened arms? Polka dots and moonbeams sparkled on a pug-nosed dream. 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
1: Bob Dureau didn't have the best voice, but he didn't need it. He scored high on delivery. On his album Devil May Care, he recorded the Van Heusenberg standard Polka Dots and Moonbeams, which had been introduced by Frank Sinatra in 1940. Dureau recorded his album in 1956 with Jack Hitchcock on Vibes. He's recognized for his many contributions to Schoolhouse Rock, an educational cartoon series, as well as historical and civic tunes, and the title tune on the album Devil May Care. Nick Mancini in the center with Night Bloomin' Jasmine. It's on his album, The Long Game. You can almost smell the sweet, rich flowers. First in the trio, Bill Ware's That Dirty Road, with Rez Abazi on guitar, Matt King piano, Jay Anderson bass, and Taru Alexander drums. Here's Milt Jackson from The Wizard of the Vibes and the 1944 standard, I Should Care, written by Sammy Kahn, Alex Stordahl, and Paul Whiston, all three sharing in the credits. Vocals by Kenny Pancho.

1944, Thelonious Monk wrote, "Well, you needn't," to which Miles Davis replied, "I didn't," to which Emil Richards, vibraphonist and collector of all things percussion, replied, with an Afro-Cuban flair, "Well, I didn't." It's on Richards' Lontana. We know Richards played vibes and marimba and Joe Porcaro drums, but piano is either Michael Lang or David McKay. Bass is either Al McKibben or Chuck DeMonaco. When Richard says, "I didn't," I think he meant he didn't tell us who played on which track. First, "I Should Care," written for a film that did not fare well. It became the title of Sammy Kahn's 1974 autobiography. Milt Jackson, a.k.a. the Wizard of the Ballad. That's it for Morning Glory, the Vibraphone Showcase. You can find me here Mondays at 8 a.m. Eastern on WETF-FM, the jazz station in South Bend, Indiana, and heard around the world at jazzradiowetf.org. 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
1: 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And this is Afro-Cuban Latin Jazz, an hour during which you're served a spicy blend of the improvisational creativity of jazz with the exciting rhythms and melodies of the African diaspora. Well, we're going to start out today with an exciting piece. It's a version of Coltrane's Giant Steps, played by the marvelous, very talented Dominican jazz pianist Michel Camilo and his trio.

blazing rendition of Coltrane's Giant Steps recorded in 2008. Michel Camilo Trio, Michel on piano, Charles Flores on bass, and the Frost School of Music Professor of Jazz at the University of Miami, Daphnis Prieto on drums, who, by the way, also was awarded the MacArthur Fellowship for his work, not only in his percussion, but in his composing. Well, a little change of pace now. We're off to Brazil to hear Anat Cohen on clarinet and Marcelo Gonçalves on guitar, playing a piece called Amphibious, recorded in 2017 on an album that was a tribute to the music of the Brazilian composer Moacir Santos. The album's name was Outra Coisa, meaning another thing.

Ah, the beautiful clarinet of Anat Cohen and the wonderful seven-string guitar playing by Marcelo Gonsalves. Amphibious, recorded in 2017. A gorgeous choro jazz duet by these two talented musicians. Okay, this is one of those fasten your seatbelts kind of moments. Here is Chucho Valdez and his group from 1999 playing a piece called El Rumbón from his album Briumba Palo Congo. As often happens, Chucho Valdez does some take-no-prisoner soloing on the piano.

Wow, the irrepressible original leader of the incredible experimental group Irakere, here with his own group, is playing El Rumbon. We heard some very hot drum soloing by Raul Ruque, as well as some conga soloing by Roberto Guillot. Well, you are in for a little bit of a surprise now, because we're going to hear a piece played by a Brazilian pianist named Ricky Pantoja, and playing along with him is none other than the wonderful trumpet player Chet Baker. The piece is called Sassi, recorded in 1987.

Wow, very interesting. I'm so glad I found this piece. Ricky Pantoja from Brazil on keyboards and Chet Baker on trumpet. Saci recorded in 1987, and along with them was a bass player named Cezão Machado and a drummer named Bob Wyatt. Very nice piece of music. Next up is Dizzy Gillespie's United Nations Orchestra in a live performance at the Royal Festival Hall. The piece is a Chano Pozo Gillespie composition called Tintindeo, recorded in 1989. This is WETF, the Jazz Station, 105.7 FM, South Bend, Indiana, and streaming on the internet worldwide at jazzradiowetf.org.

Wow, Dizzy Gillespie's United Nations Orchestra. Let me just give you an idea of some of the incredible musicians he had playing with them, with him in that big band. We had Paquita Rivera killing it on both clarinet and alto sax. James Moody on alto sax. Claudio Rodite, incredible trumpet solo. Arturo Sandoval was in the background. Giovanni Hidalgo on congas. Ignacio Berroa on drums. Steve Turay, bass trombone. Slide Hampton, trombone. And Danilo Perez on the piano. Well, we're heading out to California now to hear two back-to-back pieces by Roger Glenn, who I happen to know, a wonderful musician and a very wonderful person, from his 2025 album, My Latin Heart. Here's two pieces. The first piece is going to feature Roger Glenn on flute. It's called Zambos Mambo. And the second piece, called Energizer, will feature him on the vibes.

Roger Glenn's Energizer from his 2025 album, My Latin Heart. Dave Matthews on piano, Ray Oviedo on guitar, David Belove on bass, Paul von Wageningen on drums, and Derek Rolando on congas. And before that, we heard Zambo's Mambo with the same cast of characters accompanying Roger, but this time on the flute. The Cuban musician Pavel Molina was a prodigy at 9 years old on the bass. Later on, he went on to study bass with the world-famous Cuban bassist Orlando Cachao López. He played with Los Van Van for 8 years, and this is a tribute to Juan Formel, the leader of Los Van Van, who died in 2014. This was recorded in 2016, and it's called Que Tiene Mi Songo. And if you can, pay attention to the piano playing behind the group when in the middle of the piece or later on when the singers reprise the sha-la-la-la sound of the singers. After they sing, the piece goes into another gear. And if you pay close attention, you can hear this incredible piano driving them all in the background.

Wow, fabulous, fabulous, intense, danceable, driving, timba, songo, a tribute to the great Juan Formel, leader of Los Van Van between its inception in 1963 and his death in 2014. Los Van Van being literally one of the most important bands in all of Cuban music history. Oh, and by the way, 62 years after their formation, Los Van Van is still going strong, now led by Juan Formel's son, the incredible percussionist and drummer, Samuel. Well, mi gente, this has been Afro-Cuban Latin Jazz with Dr. Russ Hamer, WETF 105.7 FM, the jazz station out of South Bend, Indiana. I leave you with Danzón Barroco by Orlando Maraca Valle.

0: Good morning. Today is September 14th, and it marks the birthday of jazz notables Bill Berry, Jay Cameron, Oliver Lake, and Joseph Jarman. Trumpeter Bill Berry was born this day in 1930 in Benton Harbor, Michigan. One of Duke Ellington's first white band members, he also worked with the Thad Jones Mel Lewis Orchestra. He made four albums as a leader and several with Maynard Ferguson and Frank Capp. He spent 15 years in the band of Merv Griffin's television show. Clarinetist Jay Cameron was born this day in 1928 in New York City. Returning to the United States after several years in Europe, he recorded with both Slide Hampton and Maynard Ferguson. He was a popular sideman and toured and recorded with Paul Winter. Saxophonist Oliver Lake was born this day in 1941 in Marianna, Arkansas. He founded the World Saxophone Quartet, and he made 80 albums as a leader or sideman. He's received a Guggenheim Fellowship, Mellon Jazz Living Artist Award, and the Doris Duke Performing Artist Award. Tenor saxophonist Joseph Jarman was born this day in 1937 in Pine Bluff, Arkansas. He joined Mulhall Richard Abrams' experimental band, whose members eventually formed the Association for the Advancement of Creative Musicians. Over a period of 25 years, he made nearly 40 albums with Lester Bowie's Art Ensemble of Chicago. From WETF's entire family, happy birthday salutes go to Bill Berry, Jay Cameron, Oliver Lake, Joseph Jarman, and happy birthday to our listeners who share their birthday with them. Tune in to WETF every morning, just before 10, when we call attention to the birthdays of artists who should never be forgotten. 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

from the recording called Pride and Joy. That's the John Cowherd Trio with a tune called Chick Monk. M-O-N-K, Chick Monk, as in Thelonious Monk. The tune written by the bassist we heard here, John Patitucci. John Cowherd leading the trio on piano and Brian Blade on drums. You're listening to Jazz. I'm Dave Schwann. Delighted, as always, to have you with us, and thank you so much for your support of the great American music we call jazz. Trombonist John Fedchuk and his New York Sextet up next from their recording Into the Shadows, and John's tune called R.S.V.P.

trombonist and composer and arranger and band leader, John Fedchuk, with his tune RSVP. It starts off his CD called Into the Shadows. John and his New York sextet there, along with John, Scott Wendholt on trumpet, Walt Weisskopf on tenor, Alan Farnham, the pianist, with David Fink on bass, and Eric Halverson on drums. You're listening to Jazz with Dave Schwann. Thank you once again for joining us. And up next, we go back to 1961 for this recording from the Jazz Crusaders. A tune by Joe Sample. Roy Gaines is on guitar here with Jimmy Bond on bass joining the Jazz Crusaders on Freedom Sound.

the Jazz Crusaders from 1961 with Freedom Sound, a tune by Joe Sample, the pianist in the Jazz Crusaders. Also, Wilton Felder on tenor sax, Wayne Henderson on trombone, Styx Hooper on drums. Two special guests, Roy Gaines on guitar and Jimmy Bond on bass. Freedom Sound was also the title cut of the album of the same name from May of 1961. It is also included on the compilation called The Best of the Jazz Crusaders on the Pacific Jazz label. And you're listening to Jazz with Dave Schwann and guitarist Bobby Broom.

guitarist Bobby Broom with a rather soulful rendition of Errol Garner's great tune, Misty. That's from Bobby's recording called Keyed Up. Bobby on guitar with Justin Dillard on piano, Dennis Carroll on bass, and Kobe Watkins on drums. You're listening to Jazz with Dave Schwann. We have a lot more jazz to come, and we thank you for joining us. Please stay with us for a lot of great music ahead.

From a jazz portrait of Frank Sinatra, just in time, the Oscar Peterson Trio. Oscar on piano, Ray Brown bass, Ed Thigpen drums. Christian McBride and his group known as Inside Straight up next. From their recording live at the Village Vanguard, here's a tune called the Fairhope Theme.

York. Sets done in December of 2014 in Christian's tune called Fairhope Theme. Of course, Christian out front on bass, Steve Wilson on sax, Warren Wolf on vibes, Peter Martin piano, and Carl Allen on drums. Here is Christian's good friend, the late, great Roy Hargrove.

Things We Did Last Summer. Roy Hargrove from his recording The Vibe. Roy joined by Frank Lacey there on trombone, Mark Carey on piano, Rodney Whittaker bass, and Gregory Hutchinson on drums. You're listening to Jazz with Dave Schwann, for which we thank you yet again. And we have Miles up next. Who else but Miles Davis? This album was recorded in two different locations and with some different personnel. I'm talking about the album Seven Steps to Heaven that was done in April and May of 1963. We're going to hear a set that was done in New York that includes George Coleman on tenor, Herbie Hancock on piano, Ron Carter on bass, and Tony Williams on drums, and Miles, of course, out front on trumpet. Here is the title track to Seven Steps to Heaven.

Miles Davis from 1963, the title cut to his album Seven Steps to Heaven. The New York session there that featured Miles on trumpet, George Coleman on tenor, Herbie Hancock piano, Ron Carter on bass, and Tony Williams on drums. And before that, Roy Hargrove with Things We Did Last Summer. We thank you so much for joining us this hour and hope you enjoyed all the great American music we call jazz. Dave Schwann finishing up with trumpeter Carl Saunders from his recording Jazz Trumpet and Walking on Air.

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And welcome to Jazz for Everyone, hosted by Larry Dwyer on WETF, the jazz station in South Bend, Indiana. This is the program where we play jazz that everyone likes, those who have been listening to jazz for years and those who are new to jazz. Enjoy the music. Today's show begins with the Clayton Hamilton Jazz Orchestra in 1991, playing a Benny Carter song called Easy Money.

That was the Clayton Hamilton Jazz Orchestra playing a song called Easy Money. It's from their 1991 album Heart and Soul. The song Easy Money was composed by Benny Carter in 1928 and originally recorded that year by Fletcher Henderson's orchestra. The 1991 arrangement we heard was done by John Clayton and featured solos by George Bohannon on trombone, trumpeter Clay Jenkins, Jeff Clayton playing alto sax, and drummer Jeff Hamilton. You are listening to Jazz for Everyone with your host, Larry Dwyer, on WETF, the jazz station in South Bend, Indiana. Next up is the magnificent singing of Ella Fitzgerald singing the Gershwin song, Fascinating Rhythm, in 1959.

That was Ella Fitzgerald singing the song Fascinating Rhythm. The song itself was written by George and Ira Gershwin in 1924 for the Broadway musical Lady Be Good, where it was introduced by Cliff Edwards, Fred Astaire, and Adele Astaire. This Ella Fitzgerald version was arranged by Nelson Riddle in 1959 and was included in the album Ella Fitzgerald Sings, the George and Ira Gershwin Songbook, produced by Norman Granz. And by the way, the nice drum fills were done by Alvin Stoller. You are listening to Jazz for Everyone with your host, Larry Dwyer, on WETF, the jazz station in South Bend, Indiana. Today's program began with a song composed by Benny Carter in 1928. He had a very long career, because next up we will hear Benny Carter himself playing alto sax in 1977, playing the song On Green Dolphin Street.

That was Benny Carter playing alto sax in 1977 at the Montreux Jazz Festival. Along with him were pianist Ray Bryant, Niels Henning Orsted Pettersson on bass, and drummer Jimmy Smith, who, by the way, is a different person from the jazz organist with the same name. The song was On Green Dolphin Street, originally a Lush movie theme by Bronislaw Kaper in a film of the same name, Green Dolphin Street. Next up is a song which combines the sounds of a marching band, a New Orleans brass band, and hard bop, composed by Benny Golson and played by Art Blakey and the Jazz Messengers. Here is Blues.

That song was called Blues March and was recorded by Art Blakey and the Jazz Messengers in 1958. It's on an album called Moanin'. The musicians are tenor saxophonist Benny Golson, who wrote the song, Lee Morgan playing trumpet, Bobby Timmons on piano, bassist Jimmy Merritt, and the leader Art Blakey playing the drums. Blues March. You are listening to Jazz for Everyone with your host, Larry Dwyer, on WETF, the jazz station in South Bend, Indiana. Jazz for Everyone continues now with Bob Curnow's big band in 1994 playing a song called It's Just Talk.

That was a song called It's Just Talk, played by Bob Kernow's L.A. Big Band. It's from a 1994 album called The Music of Pat Metheny and Lyle Mays. The song itself was composed by Lyle Mays for the 1987 album Still Life Talking by the Pat Metheny Group. The arrangement we heard was written by Bob Kernow. The soloists were trombonist Alex Iles, that's spelled I-L-E-S, Alex Iles, and pianist Bill Cunliffe. You are listening to Jazz for Everyone with your host, Larry Dwyer, on WETF, the jazz station in South Bend, Indiana. Our next recording is by the greatest of all jazz piano soloists, Art Tatum. The song is T42, recorded in 1953.

That was pianist Art Tatum in 1953 playing an astonishing version of the old 1924 song Tea for Two, composed by Vincent Humans. Art Tatum recorded the song some 16 times, beginning with his first solo recording session in 1933. This 1953 recording is considered by many to be his best version of the song. It was originally released on an album called The Genius of Art Tatum, Volume 10. In 1953 and 1954, producer Norman Granz recorded Art Tatum in four marathon sessions, recording 119 songs all together. That averages 30 songs per session, an amazing achievement by the greatest jazz pianist, Art Tatum. Next up is the Benny Goodman Quartet with Goodman on clarinet, Teddy Wilson playing piano, vibraphonist Lionel Hampton, and Gene Krupa on the drums. This live recording of the song Limehouse Blues was done in 1937.

That was Limehouse Blues, played by the Benny Goodman Quartet in 1937 in a live broadcast from the Pennsylvania Hotel in New York City. The song Limehouse Blues originated in London in 1921 and was composed by Philip Brahm. It was popularized in America by Gertrude Lawrence in the 1924 Broadway show André Charlot's Revue. The musicians on this 1937 recording were Benny Goodman on clarinet, Teddy Wilson playing piano, vibraphonist Lionel Hampton, and Gene Krupa on the drums. Jazz for Everyone continues now with trombonist Buddy Morrow and his orchestra playing their version of the song Night Train.

That was the song Night Train, a hit recording for trombonist Buddy Morrow and his orchestra. The song began as a 1947 Duke Ellington song called Happy Go Lucky Local and was redone in 1951 by tenor saxophonist Jimmy Forrest, who called it Night Train. The Buddy Morrow recording we just heard came out in 1952. Night Train. You are listening to Jazz for Everyone with your host, Larry Dwyer, on WETF, the jazz station in South Bend, Indiana. Jazz for Everyone continues now with vocalist Cecile McLaurin-Salvant singing a song called Nothing Like You.

That was Cecile McLaurin-Selvand singing a song called Nothing Like You, which was composed by Bob Doro. It's from a 2017 album called Dreams and Daggers. Accompanying Cecile McLaurin-Selvand were Aaron Deal on piano, bassist Paul Sicavi, and Lawrence Leathers playing the drums. You are listening to Jazz for Everyone with your host, Larry Dwyer, on WETF, the jazz station in South Bend, Indiana. Next is the classic recording by Count Basie and his orchestra of the song Lil Darlin'. It is from the 1957 Count Basie album with the big atomic bomb explosion showing on the cover. But Lil Darlin' is a gentle song. Here it is.

That was Count Basie and his orchestra playing one of their best-known songs, Little Darlin'. It was composed by Neil Hefti and was released in 1957 on the Atomic Basie album. Wendell Cully played the harmon-muted trumpet solo, and of course, Count Basie was at the piano. We'll close out this edition of Jazz for Everyone with Chick Webb and his orchestra playing a brilliantly energetic song from 1937. Here is Harlem Congo.

0: That was Chick Webb and his orchestra in 1937 playing a Charlie Dixon song called Harlem Congo. Soloists included Bobby Stark on trumpet, Chauncey Houghton playing clarinet, trombonist Nat Story, and of course the brilliant drumming of band leader Chick Webb. And this has been Jazz for Everyone, hosted by Larry Dwyer on WETF, the jazz station in South Bend, Indiana.
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2: 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yesteryear, such as Johnny Hodges, Artie Shaw, and Bobby Hackett, to boppers such as Joe Gordon, Phil Woods, and Roy Haynes, to the modernists such as Tony Williams, James Williams, and Terry Lynn Carrington. Meanwhile, stay tuned right here on WETF for the best in jazz all day and all night.

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1: 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He was born in London, and he now lives in Central Florida. He's developed his At Home With interview series, presenting in-depth conversations with some of the world's leading jazz artists, including Vince Mendoza, John McLaughlin, Bob James, Billy Childs, and so many others. 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Up next, we have an original composition titled Pinwheel by Victor Provost. Victor is an internationally acclaimed percussionist specializing in the Trinidadian steel pan. He's a composer, educator, and an incredible musician from the U.S. Virgin Islands. I know you're going to dig this one. Here's Victor Provost right here on Jazz Radio WETF.org. 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

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Up next is my January birthday twin, Liz Wright. She has a new project that's been released. She and Kenny Banks Sr. have completed a beautiful duo project titled Nearness. We're going to hear the popular jazz standard, The Nearness of You, right here on Collector's Choice. 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

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We just heard Lakeisha Benjamin with Diane Reeves in the song titled Mercy, and that's on Lakeisha Benjamin's 2023 release. We've got time for one more tune in the first half hour. We're going to check out Herman Burney with Joel Holmes and Eric Kennedy and the song Swirlin'. Don't go anywhere. 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

0: Welcome back to the second half hour of Collector's Choice with me, Lori Williams, your jazz songbird on WETF LP 105.7 FM and online at jazzradiowetf.org, the jazz station in South Bend, Indiana, and heard all around the world. We started off this half hour with a Cole Porter standard, All of You, by my friend and phenomenal jazz pianist, Dr. Weldon Hill. He served for over 30 years as a higher education provost and dean, music educator, musicologist, and performer. Plus, he's an incredible jazz pianist. I know you're going to dig this next tune performed by master drummer Jay Sennett and his 0 to 60 quartet. Jay is a powerhouse in jazz drumming, musical composition, and education. A native of Pennsylvania, he launched a prolific career featuring 15 albums since his 1986 debut, Obsession. The tune we're going to check out is titled Watch Your Step, and I want you to do just that. Don't touch that dial. Keep it locked to Collector's Choice with me, Lori Williams, your jazz songbird, on Jazz Radio WETF.org. Here's Jay Sennett.
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Up next, we have the incredibly talented Camille Thurman, a New York native, award-winning saxophonist, vocalist, composer, and band leader, bringing her dynamic artistry to the airwaves with the song Kindred Minds. 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

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Vocalist Dee Dee Bridgewater and pianist Bill Charlap collaborated on the song "Swonderful." It's a classic 1927 jazz standard composed by George and Ira Gershwin. This is also a Grammy-nominated album by these two living legends. Here's Dee Dee Bridgewater and Bill Charlap with "Swonderful" right here on Jazz Radio WETF.org.

Are you that dumb? It's wonderful, it's marvelous. You should care for me, so nice.

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1: 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We have time for one final song in this half hour. We're going to close it out with the father and son trumpeter composers, John and David Snyder, and their amazing quintet with the title track to their 2023 CD, Snide Remarks. 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That's LoriJazz.com for updates on my performances and vocal jazz workshops in your city. I hope you'll join me for Collector's Choice with Laurie Williams next week. Same time, same place. Remember, words are powerful. Speak wisely, and until the next time, take care.

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Welcome to Research and Development here on WETF, the jazz station in South Bend, Indiana. I'm your host, Charlie Colhase, and for the next 2 hours, we'll be bringing you forward-looking jazz. In today's program, another very busy and special program in our first hour. Music from the great saxophonist, flutist, and composer Oliver Lake. Today he celebrates his 84th birthday. In our second hour, music from the great multi-woodwind player and composer Joseph Jarman. Today is the 89th anniversary of his birth. We'll hear his work both with and without the Art Ensemble of Chicago. In the classic tenor corner this week, remembering the great Clifford Jordan. September 2nd was the 95th anniversary of his birth. Lots of great music today. Stick around. We're here until 3 p.m.

Music of the great saxophonist, flutist, and composer Oliver Lake, who celebrates his 84th birthday today. We just heard the Oliver Lake Quartet recording in Milan, Italy, in June of 1993. We heard the title track from the album called Edging on the Black Saint label. Oliver Lake on alto saxophone. It was his composition. Charles Eubanks was the pianist. Reggie Workman on bass. Andrew Cyrille on drums. Oliver Lake, born on this date, September 14th, 1942, in Marianna, Arkansas. Born in Arkansas, Oliver Lake moved to St. Louis at the age of two. As a teenager, he took up drawing and played cymbals and bass drum in drum and bugle corps. Oliver picked up the alto saxophone at the age of 18. He attended Lincoln University and taught school in St. Louis in the late 60s. He was involved in the Black Artists Group, a multiracial, cross-disciplinary organization working in urban St. Louis. Lake credits BAG with helping develop his compositional skills. He would be called on to write music for dance one week and for a theatrical production the next. After spending a couple years in Paris, Oliver moved to New York in the mid-70s, quickly getting involved in the vibrant new music scene there at the time. He was a co-founder of the World Saxophone Quartet, along with St. Louis colleagues Hemet Blewett and Julius Hemphill, and California tenor saxophonist David Murray. Lake has toured and recorded extensively over the years with the Saxophone Quartet, many of his own small groups and big bands as solo saxophonist, and with the cooperative group Trio 3 with Reggie Workman and Andrew Cyrille. He now lives in Montclair, New Jersey. Ill health has prevented him from playing music for several years, but he continues to be active, doing poetry readings, painting, and attending performances of his compositions. So we'll hear a spectrum of Oliver Lake's music over the rest of this hour. Let's go now to his days in Paris, recording in Paris in May of 1974, what I think was the first release on Oliver's own Passing Through label, the album called Passing Through. Here's solo alto saxophone from Oliver Lake with France Dance. Oliver Lake on Research and Development.

Music from the great saxophonist, flutist, and composer Oliver Lake, who celebrates his 84th birthday today. We just heard Oliver as a member of the World Saxophone Quartet, recording in Milan, Italy, in December 1978 for the Black Saint label. We heard his composition Ratata, group including Julius Hempel and Oliver Lake on alto saxophones, David Murray on tenor saxophone, Hemet Blewett on the baritone saxophone. And we started off with solo alto saxophone from Oliver Lake, recording in Paris in May 1974. We heard France Dance from his album Passing Through, solo alto saxophone by Oliver Lake. It's Research and Development, Charlie Cole Hayes. We're here with you every Monday around this time, bringing you a program of forward-looking jazz and emanating to you via the airwaves of WETF, the jazz station in South Bend, Indiana, heard around the world at jazzradiowetf.org. Hope you're enjoying the program so far. Next, let's hear Oliver Lake leading a big band, actually the first time he led a big band, recorded at a concert at the Somerville Theater just down the street in Somerville, Massachusetts in April of 1988. We'll hear his composition dedicated to Dolphy. Oliver Lake on Research and Development.

That wraps up our feature on the music of the great saxophonist, flutist, and composer Oliver Lake, who celebrates his 84th birthday today. I don't have time to give you all the discographical details right now. I'll have to do that on the other side of the hour. But remember, coming up on our second hour, we'll be remembering the great multi-woodwind player and composer Joseph Jarman on the 89th anniversary of his birth, and the great Clifford Jordan in the classic tenor corner. September 2nd was the 95th anniversary of his birth. You're listening to Research and Development on WETF.

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1: Welcome back to Research and Development here on WETF, the jazz station in South Bend, Indiana. I'm your host, Charlie Colhase. We wrapped up our Oliver Lake feature with the Oliver Lake String Project, recording in December of 1996 for the Passin' Through label. We heard Fanfare Bop, Oliver Lake's alto saxophone, his composition, Kenyatta Beasley on trumpet, and a string quartet consisting of Sandra Billingsley and Ashley Horn on violins, Maxine Roach on viola, Eileen Folsen on cello. Before that, we heard the World Saxophone Quartet recording for the Black Saint label in New York in October of 1993, the album called Moving Right Along. We heard Oliver's composition, Urban. Oliver Lake and Eric Person on alto saxophones, David Murray on tenor saxophone, and Hammett Blewett on baritone saxophone. We started off with Oliver Lake's Big Band recording at the Somerville Theater in Somerville, Massachusetts, in April 1988. The album called Other Side, we heard dedicated to Dolphy. The soloists there included Stanton Davis on trumpet, Greg Osby on alto saxophone, Matt Dario on tenor saxophone, Frank Lacey on trombone, Oliver Lake on alto saxophone. We'll mention the rhythm section, Michelle Rosewoman at the piano, Leon Dorsey, the bassist, and Gene Lake on drums. That's Oliver's son. And we wish Oliver Lake a very happy 84th birthday today. Coming up later this hour, in the Classic Tenor Corner, we'll be remembering the great Clifford Jordan. September 2nd was the 95th anniversary of his birth. In the meantime, though, we'll turn our attention to the music of the great multi-woodwind player and composer Joseph Jarman. Today is the 89th anniversary of his birth. He was born on this date, September 14th, 1937, in Pine Bluff, Arkansas. Growing up in Chicago, though, Joseph Jarman's first musical experience was as a drummer in high school, where he studied with the legendary educator Walter Diet. Joseph picked up the saxophone and clarinet while serving in the Army. Jarman played in a hard bop sextet with Roscoe Mitchell and Henry Threadgill in the late 50s. In 1961, he joined pianist composer Richard Abrams' experimental big band, which is one of the seeds of the AACM. Jarman was a founding member of the AACM, that is the Association for the Advancement of Creative Musicians, when it was incorporated in 1965. Joseph had a working quartet with pianist Christopher Gatti, bassist Charles Clark, and drummer Thurman Barker, and was one of the first AACM ensembles to record. Jarman was shaken by the deaths of Clark and Gatti in 1968 and 1969, and disbanded his group. It was an invitation from his old friend Roscoe Mitchell to augment his trio for a series of performances that led to the formation of the Art Ensemble of Chicago, a cooperative group with Jarman, Mitchell, trumpeter Lester Bowie, bassist Malachi Favors, and ultimately drummer Don Moyer. The Art Ensemble became one of the leading new jazz groups of the 70s and 80s, touring internationally and recording often. Jarman also led several interesting side projects, often co-leading with drummer Moyer. Jarman virtually retired from music in 1993, devoting his time to the Buddhist faith and starting a community in Brooklyn. He started performing again in the late 90s and worked with various small ensembles and occasional art ensemble performances. He passed away in January 2019 at the age of 81. So we'll hear some of Jarman's music, both with and without the Art Ensemble of Chicago. We'll start off with a performance recorded in December 1971, the duo of Joseph Jarman and Anthony Braxton from the album called Together Alone. We'll let Joseph introduce his own composition, remembering Joseph Jarman on Research and Development.
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0: including circles, space systems, motors, all my world, common as soil, rich earth, space, we still wandering against all calls, our home, landscape of playgrounds frozen, people, such animals, pets for each other, style of us,
1: Yes, even in rain, bees remember, and a pocket full of flowers, including circles.

Remembering the great multi-woodwind player and composer Joseph Charman in this hour of research and development today. Today, the 89th anniversary of his birth. We just heard Mr. Charman is a member of the Art Ensemble of Chicago, recording in Brooklyn in either November 1985 or July of 1986 for the DIW label, the album called Naked. And we heard RMR, the group including Lester Bowie on trumpet, Roscoe Mitchell on alto saxophone, Joseph Charman on tenor saxophone. It was his composition. Malachi Favors, the bassist, Fumudu Damoye on drums and percussion. And we started the set with the duo of Joseph Charman and Anthony Braxton, recording for the Delmark label, probably in Chicago, in December 1971. And we heard Charman's compositions, Together Alone, Dawn Dance One, and Morning, including Circles. Joseph Charman heard variously on sopranino, soprano, and alto saxophones, flute, synthesizer, bells, and voice, joined by Anthony Braxton on alto saxophone, contrabass, clarinet, and flute, and piano and voice. And we'll hear more of Joseph Charman's music before today's program is over. 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Heard around the world at jazz radio, WETF.org. I'm your host, Charlie Kohlhaas. In the Classic Tenor Corner this week, we're remembering the great Clifford Jordan. September 2nd was the 95th anniversary of his birth. Let's hear Clifford as a member of the Art Farmer Sextet, recording in New York for the Contemporary label in 1989, April of 1989. And this is Thad Jones's composition, The Summary, remembering Clifford Jordan in the Classic Tenor Corner.

Remembering the great Clifford Jordan, the classic tenor corner this week. September 2nd was the 95th anniversary of his birth. We just heard Clifford Jordan as a member of the Art Farmer Sextet, recording for the Contemporary label in New York in April of 1989. We heard Thad Jones's composition, The Summary, the group including Art Farmer on flugelhorn, the tenor saxophone of Clifford Jordan, James Williams at the piano, Kenny Burrell on guitar, Rufus Reed, the bassist, and Marvin Smitty Smith on drums. It's research and development. We're heading into the home stretch. Have time for one more from Joseph Jarman. Let's hear a duo recording with the great pianist Marilyn Crispell. This is immediately after his brief retirement from playing. Recorded at a concert in Madison, Wisconsin in January 1996. And this is Marilyn Crispell's composition for Joseph. Remembering Joseph Jarman today is the 89th anniversary of his birth.

And that's our look at just some of the music of the great multi-woodwind player and composer Joseph Charman. We heard a duo recording featuring Joseph Charman's alto saxophone along with Marilyn Crispell at the piano. Marilyn Crispell's composition for Joseph, recorded at a concert in Madison, Wisconsin, in January of 1996. That material issued on an album called Connecting Spirits on the Music and Arts label. Today is the 89th anniversary of the birth of the great Joseph Charman. And that's just about it for our program this week. Thank you so much for tuning in. We'll be back next week, and we'll be featuring the music of John Coltrane as we approach the 100th anniversary of his birth. Tune in then. In the meantime, stay tuned. Lots of great music coming up here on WETF, the jazz station in South Bend, Indiana, heard around the world at jazzradiowetf.org.

0: This is Brent Benulis, host of Collector's Choice, inviting you to join me here at WETF on Wednesdays at noon for a session of jazz from New England, during which we will listen to jazz giants of yesteryear, such as Johnny Hodges, Artie Shaw, and Bobby Hackett, to boppers such as Joe Gordon, Phil Woods, and Roy Haynes, to the modernists such as Tony Williams, James Williams, and Terry Lynn Carrington. Meanwhile, stay tuned right here on WETF for the best in jazz all day and all night.
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Organist Tony Monaco from his album Four Brothers with a song called One for Everyone, written by the guitarist here, Kevin Turner. Edwin Bayard was the saxophonist, Willie B. Barthel III, the drummer. Tony Monaco from Four Brothers opens this jazz hour. I'm your host, John Hill.

Music from pianist Chick Corea, the title track from his Inner Space album with saxophonist Joe Farrell, trumpeter Woody Shaw. The bassist was Steve Swallow, and Joe Chambers, the drummer. That was preceded by former Chick Corea sideman Steve Davis, trombonist Steve Davis from an album titled Think Ahead, with a tune inspired by Chick's song 500 Miles High, a tune called Atmosphere, with Steve Wilson on alto sax, Jimmy Green on tenor, Larry Willis was the pianist, Peter Washington on bass, and the drummer, Lewis Nash. Trombonist Steve Davis from Think Ahead, opening the set. I'm John Hill. We are listening to jazz. This is Sonata from keyboardist Sean Michael Giddings and the album Red Willow.

Music from saxophonist Houston Person and his album I'm Just a Lucky So-and-So, performing a song written by the guitarist on this date, Rodney Jones, called Song for a Rainbow. With Kenny Washington on drums, Matthew Parrish was the bassist, pianist Lafayette Harris, and on trumpet, Eddie Allen. That was preceded by The Godfathers of Groove, better known as organist Reuben Wilson, drummer Bernard Pretty Purdy, and guitarist Grant Green Jr. That was a Grant Green Jr. tune called Summer Sun from The Godfathers of Groove. And we began the set with Catherine Russell. Vocalist Catherine Russell's album is called Send For Me. It's a collection of tunes that she more or less grew up with, coming from a musical family with bandleader Lewis Russell as her dad and her mom, vocalist guitarist Carline Ray. We heard a tune that she heard sung by Dinah Washington, the only recording of which is from a live performance by Dinah, the tune Million Dollar Smile, with Sean Mason at the piano, the bassist on the set Tal Ronan, drummer Mark McLean, and guitarist Matt Munisteri. Catherine Russell from Send For Me to start that set. We're listening to jazz

0: John Coltrane's Giant Steps from conguero Pancho Sanchez and his Latin jazz band. Ahead of it, John Hendricks and the All-Stars from an album called Boppin' at the Blue Note. Get Me to the Church on Time. The All-Stars including saxophonists Red Holloway and Benny Golson. And we began the set with pianist Bill O'Connell from the album A Change Is Gonna Come. That was Locomotive. With Lincoln Goines on bass, Steve Jordan was the drummer, and Pedrito Martinez on percussion. I'm John Hill. Thanks for joining me for Jazz. I'll see you later.
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The New York Jazz Quartet with Serge, Frank West, flute and sax, Sir Roland Hanna piano, George Barat's bass, Richard Pratt drums. Hello, welcome. You're listening to the great American music we call jazz. Dave Schwann here. Thank you so very much for joining us. Up next, the great Oscar Peterson and his quartet featuring Joe Pass on guitar. Dave Young is on bass here. Martin Drew on drums. From sets done live in Helsinki, Finland in 1987. This is from a two-CD set called A Time for Love. Here is Sushi.

Boy, that certainly does move, doesn't it? Oscar Peterson and friends, the friends in this case being Joe Pass on guitar, Dave Young on bass, Martin Drew on drums, and Oscar, of course, on piano, with his tune called Sushi. That is from a 2-CD set that was recorded live in Helsinki, Finland in 1987, called A Time for Love. You're listening to Jazz with Dave Schwann, drummer Jason Tiemann, and his trio. Up next, featuring Ed Cherry here on guitar, and Kyle Kohler on the Hammond B3. I didn't know what time it was.

Jason Tiemann's trio there. Jason on drums, Ed Cherry on guitar, and Kyle Kohler on the Hammond B3 with I Didn't Know What Time It Was from the recording T-Man. The late, great Joey DeFrancesco is up next. Featured on a Grammy-winning recording from Christian McBride called For Jimmy, Wes, and Oliver. Most of the cuts on the album feature Christian's great big band, but in this case, we have a quartet with Christian on bass, Joey on organ, Mark Whitfield on guitar, and Quincy Phillips on drums with I Want to Talk About You.

0: the late, great Joey DeFrancesco. Featured on the album for Jimmy, Wes, and Oliver, Christian McBride and his big band on most of the cuts on that album, but in this case, we heard Joey with Christian on bass, Mark Whitfield on guitar, and Quincy Phillips on drums. You're listening to Jazz with Dave Schwann, for which we thank you yet again, and we hope you can stay with us for a lot of great music ahead.
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Stan Getz and Chet Baker with Line for Lions. Jeremy Montero is up next on piano with music by Herbie Hancock, Watermelon Man.

0: Anderson, Louis Nash, myself, Jeremy Montero.
1: Quite a trio there, indeed. Jeremy Montero on piano, leading that trio, Jay Anderson on bass, Louis Nash on drums, with Herbie Hancock's Watermelon Man. And that comes from the CD called Live at No Black Tie, Kuala Lumpur. No Black Tie is the jazz club in the city of Kuala Lumpur. Some mighty fine jazz going on there indeed. Here's another piano trio led by Isaiah J. Thompson. Philip Norris is here on bass with Willie Jones III on drums. From a CD dedicated to the music of Buddy Montgomery, brother of Wes Montgomery, here's a tune called 1,000 Rainbows.

Isaiah J. Thompson plays the music of Buddy Montgomery. That's the name of the CD. The name of the tune is 1,000 Rainbows. Isaiah on piano there, Philip Norris on bass, and Willie Jones III on drums. You're listening to Jazz with Dave Schwann, and from a piano trio to a quartet, led by a master pianist, Kenny Barron. And Charlie Rouse is here on tenor with Buster Williams on bass and Ben Riley on drums. This quartet formed in the 1980s. They called themselves Sphere, after the middle name of Thelonious Sphere Monk. This is from one of their first recordings as a quartet called Four for All, and a tune by Buster Williams.

0: the group known as Sphere, from their recording Four for All, and a tune by Buster Williams, the bassist in the group, Lupe. Kenny Barron at the piano there, with Charlie Rouse on tenor, Ben Riley on drums, as we say, Buster Williams on bass, and before that, Isaiah J. Thompson with 1,000 Rainbows. We thank you so much for joining us this hour and hope you enjoyed all the great American
1: 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See you then.

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1: This is Brent Benulis, host of Collector's Choice, inviting you to join me here at WETF on Wednesdays at noon for a session of jazz from New England, during which we will listen to jazz giants of yesteryear, such as Johnny Hodges, Artie Shaw, and Bobby Hackett, to boppers such as Joe Gordon, Phil Woods, and Roy Haynes, to the modernists such as Tony Williams, James Williams, and Terry Lynn Carrington. Meanwhile, stay tuned right here on WETF for the best in jazz all day and all night.

And there is trumpeter Eric Jacobson with his tune New Combinations. It's from his CD Discover. Along with Eric on trumpet, Jeff Bradfield on tenor sax, Bruce Barth piano, Dennis Carroll on bass, and George Flutis on drums. Hello and welcome. You're listening to Jazz. I'm Dave Schwann. We're very happy you've joined us, and we hope you can stay tuned for a lot of the great American music we call jazz. The great Joe Henderson is up next from his recording that's a tribute to Miles Davis. It's called So Near, So Far, Musings for Miles. Here is Swing, Spring.

A lot going on there. Wow. The great Joe Henderson, from his recording So Near, So Far, Musings for Miles, and a tune by Miles, Miles Davis, Swing Spring. With Joe on tenor, John Schofield on guitar, Dave Holland on bass, and Al Foster on drums. An outstanding quartet with Joe Henderson. You're listening to Jazz with Dave Schwann, and we go back to 1959 for this next cut, a session done by Art Blakey and the Jazz Messengers, but not released, really, until 2020. It's on the Blue Note label. It's called Just Coolin'. Quite a lineup here with the Jazz Messengers. Lee Morgan is on trumpet, Hank Mobley on tenor, Bobby Timmons is on piano, Jimmy Jarrett on bass, and of course Art Blakey on drums. And here is a tune by Hank Mobley. It opens up the CD. It's called Hip Sippy Blues.

Art Blakey and the Jazz Messengers from 1959, sessions that weren't released, however, until 2020 on a CD called Just Coolin'. And the tune we heard by Hank Mobley. It's called Hip Sippy Blues. We heard Hank on tenor, Lee Morgan on trumpet, Bobby Timmons on piano, Jimmy Merritt on bass, and of course, the great Art Blakey on drums. Okay, let's hear something that was recorded in 2020. This is from guitarist Peter Bernstein. The album is called What Comes Next, and Peter is joined by Sullivan Fortner on piano, Peter Washington is on bass, and Joe Farnsworth on drums. Here's Peter Bernstein's tune, Simple as That.

Peter Bernstein and his tune called Simple as That. From the recording What Comes Next, with Peter on guitar, we heard Sullivan Fortner on piano, Peter Washington the bassist, and Joe Farnsworth on drums. You're listening to Jazz with Dave Schwann. We have a lot more jazz ahead. We hope you can stay aboard. Thank you for joining us. Coming up, a tribute to Charlie Parker, but first, here's the Gerald Wilson Orchestra.

the great Gerald Wilson Orchestra with a tune called Hard Swing, part of a composition called Monterey Moods, also the name of the album. Gerald composing that for the 50th anniversary of the Monterey Jazz Festival. And up next, a tribute to Charlie Parker from three alto sax players, Vincent Herring, Bobby Watson, and Gary Bartz. They all got together at Smoke, the club in New York City, in August and September of 2019, actually paying tribute to Charlie Parker's 99th birthday at that time, but they were anticipating Charlie Parker's 100th birthday anniversary in August of 2020. From a CD called Bird at 100, here's a tune by Bobby Watson called Bird-ish.

Vincent Herring, Bobby Watson, and Gary Bartz, all on alto sax, and a tune by Bobby that sounds quite like Confirmation by Charlie Parker, but of course it is not. It's called Bird-ish. It is in the same key and has the same chord progressions, however, as Confirmation. At any rate, what great playing from Bobby, Vincent, and Gary Bartz on the CD called Bird at 100. David Kikoski on piano, Yasushi Nakamura on bass, Carl Allen on drums. Recorded in August and September of 2019 at Smoke, the club in New York City. Right around the occasion of Charlie Parker's 99th birthday, but of course anticipating the centenary, the 100th anniversary of Charlie Parker's birth in August of 2020. You're listening to Jazz with Dave Schwann and pianist Larry Fuller from his recording Overjoyed. George and Ira Gershwin's How Long Has This Been Going On?

What a lovely tune by bassist Buster Williams. It's called Deja, as in deja vu. Stefan Harris there on vibes with Jackie Terrison on piano, Taras Mateen on bass, and Idris Muhammad on drums. It's from the recording called Kindred. And before that, pianist Larry Fuller from his recording Overjoyed and the George and Ira Gershwin classic, How Long Has This Been Going On? You're listening to Jazz with Dave Schwann and trumpeter Eddie Henderson.

Kenny Barron's tune, Cook's Bay, from the recording Shuffle and Deal. Kenny, part of the Eddie Henderson quintet there. Eddie on trumpet, Donald Harrison on alto, Kenny on piano, Gerald Cannon on bass, Mike Clark on drums. And before that, Stefan Harris and Jackie Terrison with the Buster Williams tune, Deja. We thank you so much for joining us this hour and hope you enjoyed all the great American music we call jazz. Dave Schwann finishing up with trumpeter John Bailey from his recording in Real Time and Triplicity.

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Welcome to the 1539th edition of New Vintage. I'm your host, Bill O'Connell, bringing you the best in modern big band jazz. Brand new stuff from Socrates Garcia and his Latin Jazz Orchestra. The CD is entitled Shadows of Tomorrow, and Socrates records on the Summit record label. That was AG's resting face, Scary. Composed by the leader, Socrates Garcia, we heard alto sax man Will Swindler and Clay Jenkins on the trumpet. And just who is AG? A merengue jazz piece as fierce and electric as the teenage spirit it was inspired by. AG's my daughter, and this tune captures the pulse, wit, and fire of watching her grow into her own rhythm. Playful, smart, sharp-edged, and proud, just like her stare when you interrupt her piece. From the liner notes, Socrates Garcia and the Latin Jazz Orchestra, Shadows of Tomorrow. And you can find out more about him at SocratesGarcia.com. More from this great CD in weeks to come. Up next, some modern big band jazz. Brand new stuff from Gary Irwin and the Jazz Orchestra and Friends. The CD is entitled Flying Colors. Why don't we swing with Shortstop, a Shorty Rogers composition, orchestrated for big band by the leader, Gary Irwin. We'll hear the amazing Pete Chrislieb on tenor sax, the late Carl Saunders on trumpet, and Christian Jacob on the piano. While you're listening, why don't you check him out at GaryIrwinJazz.com.

Bebopping Heart is the Len Piero Jazz Orchestra. Duetology, Mark Allen on the baritone saxophone, Tony DeSantis on the trumpet. The Len Piero Orchestra hails from Philadelphia, Pennsylvania, and you can find out more about them at lenpiero.com. The CD is entitled, As I Was Saying. Great stuff. And before that, spanning the globe, bringing the constant variety of big band jazz over to Sydney, Australia, and the Sydney All-Star Big Band under the direction of Ralph Pyle. The CD is entitled Pyle Driver, and their composition was entitled Paquito. Went a little bossa-ish, composed by Richard Percival. Graham Jesse on the alto saxophone, Rex Goh on the guitar, and Craig Walters on the tenor saxophone. Check them out at ralphpyle.com. That's P-Y-L Pyle. And we open that set on the West Coast with Gary Irwin and his jazz orchestra and friends. Flying Colors is the name of that CD. And that's Shorty Rogers' composition arranged by the leader, featured Pete Chrislieb on tenor sax, Carl Saunders on the trumpet, Christian Jacob on the piano. They record on the Summit record label. You can find out more about them at GaryIrwinJazz.com. That's Irwin with a U. Moving into part two of New Vintage, in case you joined us late, I'm your host, Bill O'Connell, here at the microphone at Chicago's Home for Jazz, well over 25 years, bringing you the best in modern big band jazz. 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We'll span the globe again, this time down to Brazil. The CCCN Jazz Orchestra and Henrik Merkens. The CD is entitled Big Band Brazil. Composed by the leader, Henrik Merkens, this piece is entitled Meet You After Dark. And we'll hear from Diego Urcola on the trumpet solo. You can find out more about this band if you Google CCCN Jazz Orchestra. Here we go with Meet You After Dark.

from the pen of Ray Charles, From the Heart, orchestrated for big band by Quincy Jones. We heard Sam Salamone on the Hammond B3 and Noah Alvarado on the trumpet. Not exactly household jazz names yet. They are the Jazz Stars of Tomorrow out of the University of Northern Iowa. Under the direction of Chris Mers, the CD is entitled Renovation. And before that, we went a little light Latin with Steve Alley and the big band from their CD Naptown Sound. West at the Turf, composed by the leader. Soloists included Mike Stryker on the guitar and Rob Dixon on the soprano saxophone. And you can find out more about them at stevealley.net. That's A-double-L-double-E. And we started that set over in Brazil with the CCCN Jazz Orchestra and Henrik Merkens, conducted by Carlo Magno Araya. Meet You After Dark, composed by Henrik Merkens, arranged by Steve Sachs, Diego Urcola on the trumpet solo. The CCCN Jazz Orchestra hail from Brazil. The CD's entitled Big Band Brazil. I'm Bill O'Connell, Chicago's voice for big band jazz, and I'll be back next week with more modern big band sounds, America's greatest contribution to world music history. Your connection to me, BillBigBand@AOL.com. Let's wrap it up with the man who turned me onto the big band sounds, Maynard Ferguson. Two CDs digitized from LP recordings, including Primal Scream, New Vintage, and Carnival on the BGO record label. Made in Great Britain. Fantasy, popularized by Earth, Wind, and Fire, arranged for Maynard by his bass man, Gordon Johnson. And we'll hear from the leader, Maynard Ferguson, on the trumpet solo, and Joe Mozzello on the piccolo trumpet. Be sure to check him out at bgo-records.com. Here we go with Fantasy, and don't forget, no one cares how much you know until they know how much you care.

And with just a little bit of time left, how about if I take you over to Sydney, Australia? Ed Wilson and the big band from his CD, Swing That Music. Here we go with It Don't Mean a Thing If It Ain't Got That Swing.

listening to WETF LP in South Bend, Indiana. WETF, the jazz station, celebrating over 100 years of recorded jazz. 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

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My name is John Clark. This is the Jazz Focus, and thank you for joining us. Today, we're going to be listening to selections from two different albums that were made, one in 1990 and one in 2000, with a legendary saxophone and clarinet player named Franz Jackson. Franz Jackson was born in Rock Island, Illinois in 1912. He started playing saxophone in the Chicago area very young. He studied with a fellow named Jerome Don Pasquale, who was a bit of a force on the black jazz scene at the time. He wasn't really a jazz player, but he played in Doc Cook's band and many of the dance bands that were active on the south side of Chicago. And by the early 1930s, Jackson was playing in a number of the black bands that were active in the area. He started studying arranging as well. He started making recordings in the middle 1930s, and by the late 30s, he was prominent enough to play with the Fletcher Henderson Orchestra when they came and made their stop in Chicago for a few months, and then he joined the Roy Eldridge small group. We've had podcasts on that group in the past. He arranged for them and played as well. Then he went with Earl Hines' band for a while, and he was the straw boss for a while, and he did a number of arrangements and compositions for that band, so he was a very interesting player. He toured a bit, but always sort of found his way back to Chicago. By the 1970s and 80s, he was a senior jazz man and was doing festival work and touring around, but he was very active still on the Chicago scene. The first album he made that we're going to touch on today, or the earliest, I should say, was done with Jim Beebe and his band. But we're starting out with the album that came from 2000. It was recorded in October of 2000 and was done with the Salty Dogs, the original Salty Dogs, which was a classic Dixieland band that came out of Purdue University in the 1940s and stayed together with various iterations and became one of the best-known traditional jazz bands on the scene from the mid-50s really up until the 1990s, and they still get together from time to time. So in addition to Franz Jackson in this band, we have Lou Green on cornet, who is still active today. Bob Naber plays trumpet, second trumpet on a few sides. Tom Bartlett on trombone. Kim Cusack plays clarinet and alto sax. Franz Jackson, of course, plays tenor and soprano sax and sings. John Cooper played piano. Jack Kunkel on banjo, Mike Walbridge on tuba, and Wayne Jones on drums. Carol Lee also sang on a couple of tunes, but we're not going to actually hear those on this program today. So we started out with the classic arrangement of Dippermouth Blues, which featured all of the elements of the King Oliver recording, with the addition of a tenor sax solo by Franz Jackson. And then we went on to one of his compositions, Zudan, Z-U-D-D-A-N, which he composed in the 1930s and recorded with Reuben Reeves. I believe we have a podcast of that out in the past as well. So we're going to stay with that band and that session and hear a couple of more jazz standards and another Franz Jackson tune. We're going to hear Dinah with the verse declaimed by Lou Green before they get into the business of the tune. And then a good version of St. Louis Blues, followed by a Franz Jackson tune called Yellow Fire, which was also done on that Reuben Reeves recording session, and Jackson updated it for Earl Hines later, and they recorded it for RCA Victor. So this is our set coming up. Franz Jackson with the Salty Dogs, Dinah, St. Louis Blues, and Yellow Fire.

So those were three tunes from the 2000 album for Delmark, Franz Jackson, and the Salty Dogs, Yellow Fire. And the title track was the last one we just heard. We heard, from the beginning of that set, Dinah, St. Louis Blues, and the Franz Jackson original, Yellow Fire. And those featured the Salty Dogs. Lou Green playing cornet and taking the solos. Bob Naber occasionally playing second trumpet. Tom Bartlett on trombone. Kim Cusack on clarinet and alto. Franz Jackson on tenor and soprano and vocals. He sang on Dinah. John Cooper on piano, Jack Kunkel on banjo, Mike Walbridge on tuba, and Wayne Jones on drums. We're going to go to the other album that Jackson recorded for Delmark. This one was in 1990, 10 years before, so he was a bit younger, although his playing was certainly very good in 2000, but in 1990, maybe he had a little bit more energy. He was a mere 78 at that point, as opposed to 88 when he did the Salty Dogs album. This one was called Franz Jackson Snag It with Jim Beebe's Chicago Jazz. Slightly younger band in this case. Jim Beebe was a trombone player who was active on the Chicago scene, played with Bob Scobie for a while. I think he occasionally played with the Salty Dogs as well. The band is Jim Beebe on trombone, Bob Naber, the one consistent member of the two albums, on trumpet, Joe Johnson or Matt Hook on piano. We'll tell you who does what in a minute. Franz Jackson on tenor, soprano, and clarinet in this case. Jack Melan and on banjo and guitar. Jimmy Johnson on bass and Greg Sergo on drums. And we are going to hear three tunes. We are going to hear High Society in the New Orleans March, which will feature the clarinet solo done by Franz Jackson. A Trummy Young tune called Through for the Night, which was a favorite of jazz musicians in the late 40s. Earl Hines recorded it, really very fine tune. And then a kind of a showy version of the New Orleans funeral tune, Oh, Didn't He Ramble, with a Franz Jackson vocal and explication of the whole style and some good comedy lyrics as well. So this will be Franz Jackson with Jim Beebe Chicago Jazz, High Society, Through for the Night, and Didn't He Ramble?

back where I come from, and a lot of other places too, folks belonged to lodges. They would have a band, they would play for their parties, their dances, and even their funerals. Some would even save money and put it in a till so that they could be assured of a good turnout on their last rites. In fact, it is one of these situations or bands the way I joined the union, playing with lodge bands. We are going to play now a tune that might be associated with a brother who didn't belong to a church. And the song, Didn't He Ramble?

ashes to ashes, dust to dust. If it wasn't for the women, his money would rust. But he was a good man. But the butchers cut him down.

So that was Franz Jackson with Jim Beebe's Chicago Jazz. We heard High Society with a nice version of the traditional clarinet solo and another solo besides by Franz Jackson on clarinet. And then Trummy Young's bluesy tune, Through for the Night, a great dance tune. And then Didn't He Ramble, which shows off some of the showbiz aspects of the musical scene on the South Side in the 30s, which is where Franz Jackson came from. As I said, he played in big bands and did arranging. He actually left the business altogether to be an electrical engineer for a little while, but then was lured back again. In the late 1950s, he formed a band called the Original Jazz All-Stars, which was largely a group of older musicians. He was only about, 45 or so at the time, but the musicians he was hiring were people who had been active in the 1920s, people like Bob Schaffner and Al Wynn and so on and so forth. And he put out three or four really good New Orleans-style Dixieland albums. We've done a podcast on that in the distant past, I think, and they were quite popular at one time. So we have two more tunes for Franz Jackson and Jim Beebe. We're going to hear a really lovely ballad performance of Sophisticated Lady featuring him on tenor. I should mention that will be Joe Johnson on piano. Johnson also was on High Society and Didn't He Ramble, and Max Hook played piano on Through for the Night. According to the notes, anyway, both of them are present on the last tune, which is the New Orleans jazz standard Panama. And that gives you a little more of the traditional aspect of Franz Jackson's playing. He lived until, I think, 2012. He lived a very, very long life. Or 2008, I guess. He was 96 or something at the time he died. He had been recording up until a few years before that. He was in very good shape and was a very solid musician, very well respected as a jazz elder at that point. So you've been listening to The Jazz Focus. My name is John Clark. We're here together on WETF, the jazz station in South Bend, Indiana, heard worldwide on jazz radio, wetf.org. Hope you're enjoying these programs, and do tune in again next week.